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I said, are you gonna be my girl? 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

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Mad Rock. 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
2: Good morning. It is the Free Beer and Hot Wings Show. Minus Free Beer once again today. He'll be back on Monday. I am Hot Wings, joined by my best pals, Maitland and Steve and Kelly and Tommy, who is running the board in lieu of Free Beer this morning. Good morning. I'm Hot Wings. And yesterday I had to spend some time with both of my boys trying to figure out next year's curriculum. Man, it's different from when I was in high school, when they only offered math and horseshoeing and stuff. And now, now it's like they can take all these awesome classes like a college. They don't just have business 101. They have like 19 different classes that are sort of business related or offshoots.
3: Picking classes when I was in high school was like, would you rather have gym or art?
4: Yep.
5: Yeah.
3: And then that was the only thing you could really, like your electives you could pick, but everything else you just got put there.
6: I was gonna say, I don't remember picking classes ever. You know, it was a couple of years ago. I was, hi, I'm Steve. And a couple of years ago, we were talking about something on the show, which made me think, I wonder if any of my high school teachers are still there. Cause at this point, it's been over 25 years. But I was scrolling through and I was looking at, there's the gym teacher, social studies, art, math. But then there was like television production and audio production. I was like, what the hell? Where were these when I was in high school? Because I would have absolutely taken them.
2: Mm-hmm.
6: I would have known so much earlier what I wanted to do with my life instead of going to 4 years of college, which I didn't need. I don't need, like, would you guys have not, would you not have hired me if I didn't have my my degree from Monmouth University?
2: You know, surprisingly, Steve, looking at your college transcripts was not number one on our priority list for hiring. But we were lucky in our high school. I mean, I joke about having no choices, but we did have, like, I had radio and television one, radio and television two, and then I also had 2 years of television production workshop. Like our
5: that's so cool.
2: Our school had a TV studio. So once every 2 weeks, we'd produce a half an hour news program for local access cable.
5: Oh, my God. Yeah, that's so cool.
2: I was one of the anchors. I was terrible. Like, if I watch back, I have a couple of the tapes. I thought we played
6: some. Oh, you're going to bring those
2: in. I thought we had played one before. Maybe not. But, yeah, I mean, I couldn't be more wooden.
5: Yeah.
6: Well, you were going for a Cronkite-type delivery, I'm sure.
2: Well, and I'm sure, you know, and you would try to slide in these jokes, but they were pre-written, and you're reading a teleprompter, and, you know, you're like, and next in this, we go to Canada, eh? Like, or whatever. It's stupid, but it was fun. And then, my buddy and I did the morning announcements, too.
5: Good morning. I'm Kelly. I did the morning announcements as well. You could, try out for them once you were a junior, and then you would do them your senior year.
2: Mm-hmm.
5: So when I tried out and auditioned for the morning announcements my junior year, I was so excited because Ashley and Amy, the two seniors who did the morning announcements, every day we'd see them on the TV and it was so cute. And then Miss Simpson said that very first day of my senior year, she was excited to bring us in, but she brought us to the front office. And I was like, why are we going into that little TV set that's in your classroom? And she said, something happened with one of the cameras, like some kid pulled a senior prank and they bashed a bunch of these cameras.
2: Oh, that's a great prank. Yeah. Just vandalism.
5: Yeah, it was.
2: Cameras are super cheap.
5: Yeah, right. So cheap. In fact, they couldn't afford to replace it. And so we then did our morning announcements over the intercom. And I was like, should I have taken home ec? Because home ec was still a thing. There was woodworking shop, home ec, and then like the tech classes.
6: I did have a metal shop. I learned how to.
5: What?
6: I welded once or twice.
5: Yeah.
6: I had a small engine repair. Mr. Dietz, that was the best class. That's how I remember intake, compression, power, exhaust.
2: That would be
6: a four-stroke engine for all of you.
5: Oh, I was like, what does that mean?
6: Yeah.
5: You ride a jet ski or something?
6: No. ICPE is how ICPE. I remember it. Yeah.
3: I had a journalism class. Hi, I'm Maitland. And I got to put together we call it like the senior issue. So it was like a little scrapbook style thing.
2: The job you were made for.
3: Yeah, it kind of was. I got to write little poems and stuff.
6: What what poem did Nick Jonas inspire you to write in that?
3: I'll have to find it.
2: Or is it just the lyrics to How You Remind Me from Nickelback?
3: I'm pretty sure I did find a song and just threw the lyrics in. Yeah, our class song. I was like, I need something to fill in here. And it was our class song.
6: What was your class song?
3: Hall of Fame by The Script.
4: Oh, standing in the hall.
3: Yeah.
6: Oh, okay.
3: You could be the greatest. You could be the best.
6: Oh, it's very inspirational.
3: It was a banger. Yeah.
5: Wait, what was yours, Steve?
6: I don't know if we had one.
5: Oh, really?
6: No, I don't
5: remember
6: so.
5: Ours. Ours was I Hope You Dance by Leanne Womack.
3: Ooh.
2: Mm-hmm. Ours was with a little help from my friends by the Beatles.
5: That's so badass. Shut up.
2: Isn't it awesome? The runner-up was Comfortably Numb by Pink Floyd.
5: Yes.
2: We'll take a break. It is the Free Beer and Hot Wings Show.
1: Mad.

0: 1-800-947-3979. You can call us or text to the show. Both the same number. I knew I was doing the wrong thing, says this article from our favorite sexpert, Tracy Cox.
1: Tracy Cox. Haven't heard from her in a while.
0: It's been a while, yeah, this article. I've been married a month, and already I know it's a mistake. We're looking for your stories about, like, how did you know, like, uh-oh.
1: I got a bunch of great texts lined up already.
0: It's what I was hoping for, because there's always going to be, like, really obvious ones. Like, oh, I knew it wasn't right when a month in, I caught them in bed with my mom. Or, like, some kind of, like, obvious cheating situation. That one's going to be pretty easy. But if it's something a little bit more strange, like a month in, I realized how addicted to Chevy Corvairs he was and how he liked to have sex with them or something. I don't know, something really strange. Yeah. This is what kind of more of a classic traditional story in which this woman met this guy, had all these sparks and fireworks, and she had been with another guy for a long time. And they all had mutual friends, and he was the guy everyone was positive she was going to marry, but she felt not as attracted and was just friends, so she dropped him and then met this David guy, and it was a whirlwind, and 5 months into the relationship, he asked her to marry him. Within 1 year, they were married. And then immediately downhill, even like the day of the wedding, she says he wanted to control who was there. He didn't want anyone who was really close to her ex to be there. She said, we had all the same friends. If I don't

0: have anyone that was close to him, no one will be there.
1: Yeah, it's a tough situation.
0: And then I guess he controlled like what dress she wore and what the food was. And I mean, that would have been pretty strong red flag. Like, wait, you want to control what I wear? I mean, I understand if it's like, I want to wear a black dress with, I don't know, like hog horns on it or something. Like, I don't even know what that is. Hogs don't have horns.
2: What?
0: But in this case, it's obviously she knew she was making a mistake as she was walking down the aisle. But then like 1 month in, one of those guys that immediately gets jealous and starts to try to separate her from everybody. And so clearly she knew that she needed to get out and wanted to get out. But stranger situations are more fun. So 1-800-947-3979. When did you know that your partner was, whoop, not the one?
1: I mean, there are some serious ones and there are some ridiculous ones coming in via text. 1-800-947-3979. This text, my girlfriend at the time did not want to take shots of the single serve cups of coffee creamer that you find in diners with me. I found someone who asked me to do it with them on our second date, and I'm going to marry them. You broke up with her because she wouldn't do shots of coffee creamer with you?
0: I mean, that can be really hilarious, though. You know, I mean, the coffee creamer is delicious.
1: This other text, I knew she wasn't the one when she said she wanted a son named Braxton. Might as well go ahead and tattoo a Monster Energy drink logo on his chest. Foolish.
2: I was with a guy for like 4 years. Neither of us wanted kids, but he was like, if I ever did have a kid, I would name it Brooks. And I was like, why Brooks? Like, is that a family nickname or a family name or something? He goes, no, after the golfer. And I was immediately so icked.
0: Brooks Koepka?
2: Yeah. And he loved Brooks Koepka. And I was like, that is so weird that you would name your child after a golfer. Yeah. I didn't like that.
3: I really like the name Brooks after the comedian Brooks Whelan. And I always thought like, oh, if I ever have a boy, I would name it Brooks. But now I'm dating a guy who has a water-based last name.
2: Oh.
3: So it'd be like Brooks.
0: Johnny Hydro.
3: It'd be like Brooks River. Or River's not his last name. I'm not going to say it, but Brooks Jacuzzi.
0: Brooks Thirst Quencher.
3: Brooks Lazy River.
0: This person texted in, I knew she wasn't the one. We dated for a while. And when I went downtown on her, she let out a deep god-awful fart.
3: Oh.
0: And I told her my stomach hurt and I left for good.
1: I knew she wasn't the one. She called me while driving to a work event. It was about a 90-minute drive. She asked if I could talk to her to kill the time. Yeah, no problem. Then she said, no, I have a better idea. Then she decided to sing over the phone the entire soundtrack to The Little Mermaid. I wanted to hang up. I really did, but I was weak. I hate the movie now. Imagine that. We had been dating 6 months. We lasted 3 more weeks.
2: My former roommate in Atlanta, we lived together for like 6 years. She met this guy, now married. And on their first date, we all went to a Garth Brooks concert. And after the concert, everybody's singing Garth Brooks. And I look over at her date and I said, what is he singing? And he was singing Disney tunes. And he was like, I love Disney movies. And then we went into this little bar where he and my date at the time started singing Disney tunes and did that for hours. And I was actually so pleased with him. And when they got married, I thought, that's right. That's a man right there. He knew every word to every Disney song.
0: Oh, hell yeah.
2: I was like, that's a good one right there.
3: We got a couple on the app. My ex-girlfriend sharted not once, not twice, but 3 times. She was only 27 and crapped her pants 3 times in the 4 years we dated.
0: Wow.
3: One day I came back in from walking the dog and she was crying, laughing in the bathroom while cleaning her panties. Needless to say, she sharted herself right out of my life.
2: Damn.
0: Wow.
2: IBS or something.
0: Yeah.
1: This is a good one via text. She called her ex-boyfriend so he could tell me how freaky she was and the things that she would do to me in bed. During the call, he proceeded to tell me how much he misses the things she would do to him. A few months later, they hooked up when we were having an argument.
2: Of course they did.
0: Wow.
1: You won't believe how freaky I am. Talk to my ex-boyfriend. Yeah. He'll tell you.
2: Who I stay in touch
0: with. Yeah, yeah. Ronnie is on the line. Wants to tell you what I'm into.
2: Ron, stop.
0: More of these breakup knowledges coming up. It is the Free Beer and Hot Wing Show.
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2: It is the Free Beer and Hot Wings Show. I'm Hot Wings, joined along with my friends Steve and Kelly and Maitland and Tommy. When did you know they weren't the one? We're looking for interesting versions of that. 1-800-947-3979. You can text that number as well.
3: I had an ex who always liked to, if we were ever driving by a house that he had dated somebody that lived there or somewhere that he and his exes had lived. And it got to the point where every time we would drive by this one little blue house, he'd be like, oh, that's where me and my ex lived. And I finally said to him, we drove by there one time and I beat him to it. And I go, let me guess, that's where you and your ex lived. And he looked at me. I was like, I don't want to know the parking lots that you have had sex in. I don't want to know the houses that you have lived with other people. I could do these things to you, but who wants to know that?
4: Right.
3: It was such an ick. Ugh.
2: And it's a weird addition to it, too, because I could see going, oh, I used to live in that house.
3: Yeah.
2: Like as I used to live there rather than, oh, I shared that space with this person.
3: They love to brag about like
2: that's really
3: past
2: weird.
3: Encounters. It was weird. It was so weird.
2: Yeah, that's very strange.
5: Lee in Tennessee checks in. He said, I met a girl in college. Beautiful. Sexy. Was really into me. Fun to be around. The thing is, we met during the winter and I had never seen her legs. One day it was warm and I went to pick her up and saw her ankles, her thick ankles, like calf straight into heel.
2: Oh,
5: I couldn't handle cankles. It.
2: Yeah,
5: that
2: cankles.
5: Was the end. I haven't seen her in 25 years. Hope she found someone who isn't. Hope she found somebody who isn't as petty as me.
2: Yeah. I mean, she's just sturdy.
3: Really though.
5: Tough to knock over.
4: She had those American Girl doll legs.
2: Yeah. Yeah, I mean, that's the person you want holding the ladder when you're going up to do stuff. You missed out, man.
5: Yeah, she's a good base.
2: Yeah.
5: Not really a flyer, though.
2: No. I mean, somebody's got to be the bottom of the pyramid.
6: Mm.
2: It's fine.
4: Another one, when he called me a bitch for coloring my hair and not asking him.
3: Ooh, no thanks.
5: Oh, wow. That's more serious.
2: Yeah, that's a
4: it's one
2: that's
4: thing to, because I did that before, and I should have known that the person I was with wasn't the one when I purposely did not tell them, hey, I'm going to go dye my hair red. I just like said, hey, I'm getting my hair done after work. And then got home and was like, what do you think? And they were like, it's red. And I said, yeah, it is. And I knew it would make them mad. And that's why I did it. I was like rebelling against the person I was with. I was like, I'm probably not with the right one.
2: Yeah, probably
4: that's
2: not.
4: That's why I'm doing that. And they did not like it and made that very well known. And I was kind of like, oh, okay.
2: But maybe they had just booked an appointment at Olin Mills and was hoping to get some nice family photos.
4: Oh,
2: And you clashed with their sweater.
4: Yeah, maybe.
2: I mean, that would do it. That would make me furious.
5: This text, I knew she wasn't the one when 20 years ago, my dad was at the end of his life. So I was spending time with him before he died. I came home after seeing him and she said to me, your dad is not your everything. She was upset I wasn't giving her all the attention. A few months later, after 5 years being together, I walked out and never looked back.
3: Damn.
5: I think you made the right choice there.
2: We'll revisit more of these coming up. It is the Free Beer and Hot Wings Show.
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0: Mad Rock.
1: When did you know that they were not the one? 1-800-947-3979. You can call or text that number. Dated a girl who told me she trims her pubes in unique shapes for the different dudes she's been with so she can remember them better. Mine was a Christmas tree. I ended it the next day.
2: No, I'm
1: that
2: actually,
1: from the
2: I'm,
1: 615?
2: I'm on board with that.
3: All right.
2: That's awesome.
1: I wouldn't, yeah, but yeah, that is something that somebody shouldn't tell you, though.
2: Like, that's fair.
1: Oh, every guy I'm with, they get a unique pube pattern. So I can remember them?
2: It's like trading cards.
1: I mean, I guess. Like, how many people are you with that you need a shape reminder for the guy? Like, I mean, I remember who I've been with, and I've never had pubic hair.
2: Fair enough.
4: Also, your pubic hair must grow insanely fast, especially if you're sleeping with multiple people, and then you can trim it like that.
2: Maybe she's just really good at, like, cutting an edge.
1: Yeah, I mean, I guess if it's, if it's trimmed short enough.
4: Yeah.
1: You know, like stubble.
4: Yeah, 1-800-947-3979. When did you know they were not the one? Call or text.
1: Yeah, what do we got? David from West Michigan.
5: Good morning, gang.
1: Hello, David.
5: I was working out at the gym, saw a girl who was probably the most beautiful girl I've ever seen. I mustered up the courage. I asked her out. She agreed. I set up dinner and a movie. We were both dressed up, had a great time at dinner, good conversation, and I had noticed that she was wearing a watch. So I had asked her, hey, do you know what time it is? I don't want to be late for the movie. She looked at her watch and then said to me, I don't know how to read this kind, and then showed me the watch. And I knew right then that it was not going to work out.
1: Oh, my God. She couldn't read an analog watch.
5: Yeah, she was.
1: Or was it digital? Even worse.
5: Well, it wasn't digital. It wasn't digital. That would have been worse.
1: Yeah, that is pretty bad. Thank you, David. Appreciate it. I knew she wasn't the one when she quoted Joe Dirt to me in a text. I looked up and saw the moon and got this weird feeling that you were looking up at that same moon, said she. I texted her back. That is a quote from Joe Dirt, and never talked to her again.
6: Oh, I'd be single forever if that was everybody's ick.
2: I was going to say, mate, how'd you feel when that got that text back to you?
6: Right? Yeah. Oh, it broke my heart.
1: Yeah. Yeah. I mean, some people would be thrilled by that if they realized, oh, you're quoting Joe Dirt to me.
6: Yeah.
1: But if it's being done sincerely.
6: Yeah. If you're trying to play it off like it's not Joe Dirt.
1: I can see how that might not go over as well. Gary. Tennessee. How's it going, Gary?
7: I'm good. How are you?
1: Good. When did you know they weren't the one?
7: Well, the first girl I dated after a divorce of 15 years said she wanted to wait 3 months before we had sex. And I said, okay, that's respectable. Well, the 3 months rolled around and we were making out on my couch and she stopped me. She said she had to do something first. Reaches into her purse, pulls out a Ziploc bag, stood up and started throwing stuff all over my living room. Well, it was glitter and she said it was her fairy dust.
1: Oh, no. She glitter bombed your place?
7: It was horrible. My dog's hair is black. He looked like he'd come home from the strip club every day for like 3 months.
6: Oh, my God.
7: I almost never got that glitter out of my living room.
6: No, oh, no, you didn't.
1: No. Oh, my God.
7: it was bad.
1: That's a kind of a movie. Thank you, Gary. I thought he was going to say she pulled out a baggie and, like, did a line of Coke or something.
6: Right.
1: Yeah. Which would have been bad, not as bad
6: dust.
1: As glitter.
6: We got this one on the app, too. Found out a girl I was dating in high school put a pickle in her vagina, gave it to the football team. I ended it the next day.
4: Why did she do that?
6: Like the whole football team?
4: Oh, man.
2: Team pickle.
1: Yeah, for real. I want my own pickle. Don't make me share.
2: This is Daniel in West Michigan.
1: Hey, Daniel, how's it going?
8: Hey, how are you?

0: I know you're lying. And she pulls it out. I was like, okay, you can get out of the car now. So that was really, really scary.
1: Yeah, I would imagine.
0: And then that's kind of like shell shocked me. So I was very confused. I was like, are you going to rob me or something?
2: Thank you, Nick. But I do understand, as someone who carried pepper spray and then for a while I had bear spray on me, mm-hmm. the need for it when you're dating. It's nice to feel protected, but I wouldn't flaunt it like that because
3: right.
2: you have it for reasons for protection. Like if she's carrying and she's allowed and she's got her license and her permit and everything she needs, cool. But the moment you start showing it off, wait, why do you have that?
1: Yeah, just to go, hey, want to see my gun?
3: Right.
1: What?
3: Who we got, Tommy?
4: David in Birmingham.
1: Okay, David, when did you know that this was not meant to be?
5: Went on a first date. And she had some tattoos, and one of them was a flower. It was like in remembrance of her grandfather who had passed, and below it were Roman numerals. So I thought I'd try to maybe impress her by decoding the Roman numerals, so to speak. And we both figured out that she had the wrong Roman numerals tattooed on her arm. So she had went probably 3 or 4 years, or maybe even more, I can't remember how long, of this tattoo with the wrong date until she went on this date with me. I'm like, yeah, I don't think this will work out.
3: You're dumb.
1: Yeah.
4: Yeah, look at it.
1: Yeah. You can't read Roman numerals, stupid.
3: Thanks, David.
1: We are going to take a break. 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
2: VLAN.
1: For the annual Fancy Idiots, the live around an hour talk show that streams on Monday nights once a month. That goes down tonight. If you're not an annual Fancy Idiot, sign up today and you can join us for that fun tonight. 1-800-947-3979. We're in the O'Reilly Auto Parts studios. Well, some of us are.
3: Yeah. How many people do you think will be on VLAN tonight? I mean, I know at least four.
1: Should be everybody. Should be six by then.
2: I bet it's not, though.
3: I wouldn't be surprised. I take no surprise out of the travels of our compadres, especially when Newark is involved.
1: So, yeah, Free Beer, that's me. I'm here. Hot Wings is here.
3: I'm here. Hi, you
1: Steve
3: heard me.
1: Steve is here.
4: Hello.
1: So all the OGs.
3: Yeah.
4: I'm an OG.
1: Sweet. I think at this point, yeah.
3: You're
1: right?
3: Yeah.
1: 17 years.
3: You're pretty close.
4: Pretty tenured at this point.
1: You've known us since before that. Yeah.
4: Yeah.
1: I'd say you're pretty OG.
3: Yeah.
1: Tommy is here. He's NG, new guy, relatively speaking. Kelly and Maitland. They're not even on Cape Cod still. Now, we had a great time in Cape Cod.
4: Oh, yes, that was so much fun. We had a great trip.
1: The staff at Pixie 103, Maddie B, everybody, just perfect.
4: Maddie B impressed me so much on Friday night, especially. I mean, throughout the entire planning process of going to Cape Cod, day of, on site, boots on the ground, he was our guy.
1: Yeah.
4: Anything we needed, he's like, guys, anything you need, let me know. Let me know. Yeah. Checking in and like just making everything amazing.
3: They were so on. So. He had signs to help people park. He had t-shirts. He had it all. And that whole staff. I mean, they were all doing their part. It was it was a great
1: scene.
3: Honestly,
1: we spent the time flying back talking about how Pixie 103, the radio station. And this is no shot at anyone else, but they're still doing it the way radio is supposed to be done. It was awesome.
4: Absolutely.
1: Yeah, it was really awesome.
4: So
1: but,
4: on
1: Kelly and Maitland, go ahead.
4: I just want to say a quick thing about Matty B. So I had been texting him throughout the day on Friday. He's like, hey, let me know what you guys want for dinner. And we'll grab it before the show. Cause we had a couple of things that we had to do. So he's like, I'll just take care of all of it and make sure it's all in the dressing room before the show.
3: Which was awesome. Great. Yeah, fantastic.
4: So we got us some great food from this wonderful restaurant. And we had also said, like, hey, he wanted to know what we wanted to drink. So gave him, like, oh, free beer drinks, you know, Crown and Diet. I drink Crown and Sprite, whatever. And so he had everything waiting in the dressing room when we walked in there. It was like all spread out. We're like, oh, this is amazing. And then at one point he came in. And you could tell he had been hustling.
3: He's been having a day, man. He's been
4: running
3: all over.
4: Up and down stairs, in and out of buildings, all over the place. And he came in, and he's, like, sweating through his shirt. And he's just, like, he's looking over at the liquor on the counter. He's like, can I get a drink? Absolutely,
3: of course. Of course, man. Yeah. You brought it. Yeah.
4: Grab drink. I'm pouring it for him. Hand it to him. So he wanted Crown and Diet, just like free beer. And he called it out. He's like, I'm going to down this fast.
3: Yeah, he goes, I'm going to drink this kind of like almost disturbingly quickly.
1: I was making one after him. He finished before I finished getting ice in the cup.
3: He drank it like a glass of water.
4: I couldn't believe how quickly I heard just ice cubes rattling in the bottom of a solo cup.
1: Pretty amazing.
4: I was like,
3: oh, I think you earned that, man.
4: That is.
3: He goes, and then he goes, well, back to it. And then he just disappears
4: out the door.
3: Yeah.
4: Doing his thing.
1: Yeah. It was awesome. It was a great trip.
3: It was a lot.
1: Thanks
3: of
1: to everybody
3: fun.
1: Who came out to the live at night show, to the morning show. It was fun.
3: Yeah. I just stopped being damp.
4: Yeah.
1: From Friday morning.
4: Oh, my God. The morning show.
3: Well, I mean, all of Cape Cod, really. I mean, where we were staying at the hotel was more inland, as inland as you can get. On a peninsula, right? And, but like, I remember even pulling out my stuff the night before and I was going to iron a shirt and I go, it's already damp. Like, everything is just a little damp.
1: Yeah. Well, Kelly and Maitland stayed to hang out for the whole weekend. And sure enough, yesterday, as we suspected would happen.
3: Oh, we knew.
1: We talked about it when the three of us were flying back on Saturday, me and Hot Wings and Steve. We're like, do you think they'll be back Monday? Probably not.
3: No.
1: No, probably not. Back. And sure enough, hey, y'all, we're having trouble with our flights.
3: Yeah, we know.
1: That's on the way. Next, it is the Free Beer and Hot Wings Show. Mad Rock.

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0: Steve is here.
1: Hello.
0: So all the OGs. Tommy is here. Kelly and Maitland. They're not even on Cape Cod still. Now, we had a great time in Cape Cod.
2: Oh, yes, that was so much fun. We had a great trip.
3: A blast.
0: Well, Kelly and Maitland stayed to hang out for the whole weekend. And sure enough, yesterday, as we suspected would happen.
3: Oh, we knew. We knew.
0: We talked about it when the three of us were flying back on Saturday, me and Hot Wings and Steve. We're like, do you think they'll be back Monday? Probably not.
3: No.
0: No, no, probably not. Back. And sure enough, hey, y'all, we're having trouble with our flights.
3: Yeah, we know.
0: That's on the way. Next, it is the Free Beer and Hot Wings Show.
1: Which I had already known about because since I booked the flights, even though I wasn't on the flight, United still finds it necessary to send me all the updates for all the flights.
0: Pretty nice of them.
1: So it was like I got a notification saying that something was delayed. And within about a minute, I had gotten a text from, or like Kelly and Maitland started texting. I was like, oh, boy, here we go.
0: So they got to get a free night's lodging thanks to United Airlines in Newark, New Jersey.
1: Yeah.
0: Not Boston.
1: Nope.
3: Not even the Big Apple.
0: Not on the Cape. Newark.
1: Yep. I wonder if they took advantage of it. I would assume that they did.
3: Probably.
1: I mean, we know our ladies.
3: Yeah, they knew early enough. So, yeah, I'm sure one of them's face down in Times Square right now.
0: Probably wearing the Elmo costume.
3: Poor Josh is holding back the hair of two women.
0: Oh, yeah.
1: Well, then I started getting notifications last night saying your flight is boarding. And I was like, oh, they made it.
0: Right.
1: So I'm texting them. I was like, wait, did you guys get on a flight after all? And I said, no, that's the flight that was the standby flight that they put them on.
0: Mm-hmm.
1: But as Kelly said, they told them, we'll put you on standby, but there's no chance you're getting on the
0: flight.
1: We'll
0: also let you know if a hot air balloon blows by that's good taking you back to your houses.
1: So I kept getting these notifications. Your zone is boarding. Quick, get to the gate. Your final boarding. And then it just kept saying standby on their flights. I was like, it sucks.
0: When I first saw you sent that, Steve, I thought, boy, this would be funny if they just quit paying attention because the airline told them, but now they actually could have made it.
1: Which would have been, I mean, everyone does that. If they're telling you you're not getting on a flight, why would I have any reason to check back?
0: I probably wouldn't have still been at the airport.
1: I would have been gone.
0: Because by that point, the airline had already given them a hotel and food voucher.
1: Oh, and it was like 5 hours later.
0: Yeah, I wouldn't have been there.
1: There's no chance I would have waited at the airport for 5 hours for the very, very slight chance that I might get on a flight later. Nope.
0: No, thank you.
3: I would have.
0: Kelly and Maitland could have driven back by now.
3: Oh, they definitely could have. Yeah. You know, I mean, if they cared, they would have gotten
0: rented a car and driven from
3: it's 11 in New
0: it's
3: Jersey
0: about
3: overnight.
0: 11 and a half hours.
1: They hit that drive many times.
3: Absolutely. So have I. So is Free Beer.
0: No. This text, make them call in.
3: Nah.
0: This one, not surprised Kelly and Maitland are gone. They're probably, based on their Instagram stories, they're probably still pooping straight oyster.
3: Oh, probably true.
1: Did they seriously eat 5 dozen oysters between Kelly Maitland and Maitland's boyfriend, Josh? Because there was an Instagram story.
0: That seems like a lot.
1: That said something like, oh, you thought we were kidding when we said we were going to eat 5 dozen oysters. Because there were at least 4 or 5 plates.
0: So 20 oysters a piece.
1: Full of oysters.
0: Is that a lot? That seems like a lot.
3: That's a ton. I mean, that's a lot. That's a lot of snot.
1: It's probably not a lot of like volume.
0: Actual food.
1: Yeah.
3: I don't know, man.
1: Because I mean, an
3: oyster.
1: You
3: get into dozens of anything.
1: Well, oysters are pretty like. I mean, it's basically a bite, and it's like
0: it's not that much. Yeah,
1: a bite's worth. I mean, I know you don't really chew them; you just kind of.
0: So maybe it just seems like a lot because it's so disgusting to me.
3: Yeah, it is.
0: That's probably it.
3: Yeah, I mean,
0: no one's ever been like, 20 French fries. How am I going to do it?
1: Yeah, so I'll be interested to see how they're feeling. But I mean, I think
3: they should feel great.
1: They got to be awake.
3: No, yeah, they don't.
1: Well, they fly in 3 hours. They fly at like 9 a.m.
0: Why do you think they'd be awake?
3: There's no way.
1: Kelly does do the
0: If they fly in
1: thing.
0: 3 hours, they're going to get to the airport in 2 hours and 40 minutes.
3: And I assume, yeah, they're probably pretty close to the airport, I would think. So.
1: It's funny, though. Maitland did say, well, they gave us a 10% off voucher for a hotel, but Kelly's on the phone with United to make sure we don't have to pay for a hotel. And all I could think of was, I feel bad for that United employee.
0: Oh, my God. Yeah, that's not good.
1: I mean, They should.
3: They should. Pay. Yeah, I mean,
0: they
3: it's
0: basically
3: their fault.
0: Gave them a Bed Bath and Beyond

0: coupon.
1: Yeah.
0: And said, hey, you can save some money if you want to sleep outside.
1: That's such BS that the default is not, here's your hotel room.
0: Right.
1: Here's your food voucher.
2: Yeah.
1: That one's on us.
2: Mm-hmm. Yeah, we'll start with a cup of iced tea and see if they ask for more.
0: That is what they do, yeah.
2: Basically, yeah.
0: On the way, what has ruined your name? 20 names that have been ruined over the last 20 years, but I bet you there's more than those. And what ruined them? Because you might have had a fine name going on before you got a little older. Alexa. Or Isis.
2: Yeah.
0: Oh, everything was going along. Oh, yeah, Siri's out.
2: Uh-huh.
0: That's on the way. Next, it is the Free Beer and Helwig Show.
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1: Later this hour, Dumber Than the Show Trivia Revisited. Right now, how did your name get ruined?
2: The name game, Shirley. Shirley, Shirley, for Burley, Banana Banana, for Burley, be fine, Mo Merley.
3: Shirley. I wonder what the youngest Shirley is.
2: Lincoln.
1: Well, you never know now, Steve, because so many little kids are having like throwback names that were only grandparent names for a long time.
4: Yeah.
1: So what ruined your name? There are plenty of names that were perfectly normal names a while ago, and now they're weird. Larry joins us. Hi, Larry. What ruined your name?
5: Hi. Basically, a lot of commercials use the name Larry, and it's always the butt of the joke. He's a lumpy guy. He's, you know, goofy, whatever it is. But
1: too dumb to be a
5: they
1: dad.
5: Use it a lot in commercials.
1: Yeah. Like just kind of an oaf.
4: Yeah,
3: Larry's always got like his shoelaces tied together. And so when he gets up, he trips over himself.
1: Right.
5: But I worked in a toll booth, and actually Impractical Jokers kind of brought it back to a comedic kind of thing. I used to have people come up and they'd see my name tag and they'd go, Larry! And a lady wanted to take my picture for her kid to say she found Larry. And I'm like, okay.
1: What? Really?
4: That's so weird.
1: That's very funny.
5: I swear.
1: I didn't know that Larry's were that hard to find.
4: Yeah.
1: Thank you, Larry. All right, this one's easy. Hello, Forrest. What ruined your name?
6: Hey, guys. My name is Forrest. The movie Forrest Gump completely ruined my movie.
1: How old were you when that came out?
6: 1920.
1: Oh, God.
3: Oh, yeah. So things were probably great until about 1993,
6: 1994. Yeah, when I played recreational softball, every time I hit the ball, all I'd hear is, run, Forrest, run.
1: Yeah. That's not good.
4: Yeah, and everybody talking to you like this.
1: God, it's borderline irresistible. That movie is 30 years old.
3: I know.
1: And if we met, I'd still be like, life is like a...
3: Forrest, what's life like for you right now?
4: Right? Yeah.
1: Oh, God.
4: Did anyone ever ruin your blanket?
1: Thank you, Forrest.
4: This
1: text, my last name is Tater, so thanks, Ron White, and your stupid tater salad bit.
4: Oh.
3: Wow, your last name's really Tater?
1: Chads have kind of had it ruined for him. It's become sort of the internet mock name. Oh, that guy's a real Chad.
4: Kind of. It's an easy, an easy name to conjure up a image. It's not too far from Chaz. That's why, I think.
3: See, I went to a school with a kid named Chad, and he can you talk like this? So we always just called him Chid. So Chad has always been Chid to me anyway.
4: Yeah.
1: Let's see. My name is Luke, and I am so tired of people asking if they are my father.
4: Uh-huh.
1: That's a disappointment. This text, the name Anakin was ruined. That's not even a real name until the movie. Like the movie.
4: Yeah.
3: Right, the movie spawned the name.
4: Yeah. Who was named Anakin?
1: I mean, maybe, but that sure seems like a movie.
4: That's like saying the name Chewbacca got ruined.
3: Now everybody thinks I'm a Wookiee.
4: Yeah. Guys, you know, I mean, I came from a long line of men named Chewbacca.
1: This text,
3: hey,
1: guys.
3: Chewbacca Johnson, nice to meet you.
1: I spent my whole life with a perfectly normal name. It was slightly memorable and slightly uncommon, but everybody knew what it was. And then the stupid plain white tees had to write their song, There Delilah. And now it's ruined.
3: Yep.
4: That's all right. I'll always think of Tom Jones when I hear Delilah. So
1: I don't. Why?
4: Yeah. Because he had a song called Delilah. Yeah, it was one of his big hits. You'd know it if you heard it.
1: This text, the name Jeffrey was fine until just a little while ago, and now everybody wants to know if I have an island and if I killed myself.
4: Mm.
1: I didn't even think of that one.
4: I definitely would not have made that association. Now, if your first name was Epstein, like, that's a bummer. Or your last name is Epstein.
1: Epstein Jeffries.
3: Did anyone else notice the Epstein lookalike on our plane on the way back from, like, our flight from Atlanta back to here?
1: No.
3: There was a guy for the last, like, 15 minutes of the flight. He was standing up. He was probably about 10 or 15 rows ahead of us, standing up, and he was talking to the people that were seated behind him. And I did a double take, like, 8 different times. I was like, Epstein's on our plane. What the hell?
4: Wow. No,
3: he looked just like him.
4: I didn't know.
3: I tried to take a picture, but it just wouldn't come out right. Oh, this text from Northeast PA. You guys had an impact on my name. Kyle.
4: Yeah.
1: That's a good one. That's
4: only affected if you encounter somebody who listens to this show.
1: Yeah. Mm. Text. Chads and Todds did it to themselves. Don't feel bad for them.
3: Cheat.
4: Okay. All right. I won't.
1: You guys have ruined the name Daryl for anyone who knows someone who listens to your show. That's
4: yeah, Daryl.
1: On the way, Dumber Than the Show Trivia Revisited. 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

0: 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Time to play Dumber Than the Show Trivia. Chris joins us right now. Hi, Chris. How are you?
1: I'm good. How are you?
0: Very good. Hot Wings.
2: Yes.
0: You and Chris obviously will have the same five questions. You have to go somewhere where you can't hear us right now.
2: Yep. I've already scoped it out. I know how far I have to go. It's a half a mile.
0: Martha's Vineyard.
2: I'll see you guys later. Yes.
0: He's going to go down to the vineyard, try to walk on a Kennedy compound. Chris, you and Hot Wings will have the same five questions. I have them right here. I will be asking them. The most time you can use

0: Here we go. Chris. All right, let's give him a good one. Let's go, Chris. I felt like... All right, Chris, here we go. Your turn on Dumber Than the Show trivia begins in 3, 2, 1. What is the most popular animal eaten before it's born and after it's dead?
1: Spider.
0: In tennis, what Grand Slam tournament is played on courts? I'm sorry, on clay courts.
2: Australian?
0: What word means to influence but is often confused with a noun meaning a result?
1: Pass.
0: What is both a type of bed and a layer of rainforest?
2: Canopy.
0: In which sport might you see a crucifix performed?
2: Pass.
0: What word means to influence but is often confused with a noun meaning a result?
2: Pass.
0: In which sport might you see a crucifix?
2: Pass.
0: Time. Chris, how did you do?
2: I think I'm good on time, hopefully.
0: Okay. Question.
2: Yeah.
0: Do you eat a lot of spiders?
2: I used to.
0: Okay.
2: Not anymore. Not anymore.
0: I don't know. I thought it might be.
3: That was.
2: I heard half the question, and it was spiders eat spiders after mating. So I
0: got you. I see what you're saying.
2: Threw it out. I threw it out. It was a Hail Mary.
0: All right. Yeah. All right. Let's get Hot Wings back from whatever planet he went to. All right. Here he comes. Look at him. Welcome back, Hot Wings.
4: Thanks. Glad to be here.
0: Chris's score has been recorded. His time has been recorded, and now he will sit and watch you do the same thing. Are you ready?
4: Yes.
0: Your turn against Chris, where he could win $1,600. On Dumber Than the Show trivia begins in 3, 2, 1. What is the most popular animal eaten before it's born and after its death?
4: Chicken.
0: In tennis, what Grand Slam tournament is played on clay courts?
4: Clay is the Australian Open.
0: What word means to influence, but is often confused with a noun meaning a result?
4: Say that again.
0: What word means to influence, but is often confused with a noun meaning a result?
4: Pass.
0: What is both a type of bed and a layer of rainforest?
4: Oh, a canopy.
0: In which sport might you see a crucifix performed?
4: Soccer.
0: What word means to influence, but is often confused with a noun meaning a result?
4: Sway.
0: Time.
4: I don't know.
0: How'd Hot Wings do?
2: Good guess.
0: They're not sure.
4: I'm not sure either.
0: Let's score this game. What is the most popular animal eaten before it's born and after its death? Hot Wings, you said chicken. Chris said spiders.
4: I could eat some spider eggs.
0: I had a bowl of spider eggs yesterday, and then I killed its parents and ate them. The answer is chicken.
3: Oh, God. Wow. Ah, man.
0: In tennis, what Grand Slam tournament is played on clay courts? Hot Wings said the Australian. Chris said the Australian. It is the French.
4: Oh.
0: 1-0.
2: Confused.
4: Yeah, me too, man.
0: What word means to influence, but is often confused with a noun meaning a result? Both of you passed the first time. Hot Wings the second time said sway. Chris said double pass. Anybody know it? Affect. One person. That question.
4: Oh, my gosh. I was so blank on that.
0: So affect with an A, effect, is the one it gets confused for.
3: I never get them right.
4: I see. Okay.
0: What is both a type of bed and a layer of rainforest? You both said canopy. You are both correct. And we are tied at... We are not tied. It's 2-1, Hot Wings.
2: Ah. Okay. Get my hopes up.
0: Chris, you need this one. You double passed.
3: It's going to be tough.
0: Oh.
2: I'm very desperate here.
0: Let's see how this goes when we play it out. In which sport might you see a crucifix performed? Hot Wings said soccer. The answer is gymnastics.
2: Oh, man.
4: Oh.
0: Okay. Hot Wings wins. 2-1.
4: Right. It wasn't pretty for either of us, man. I'll take it.
2: Much better than I did. You know? Those are tough. Those were not Friday questions.
4: No. Those were tough.
0: Those were tough. Yeah. Let's hear it for Chris.
2: All right. Thank you.
0: That is a tough game. Good job, my friend. We will play again today. Now, Hot Wings on the shelf as he's asking the questions.
5: Yep.
0: You'll be able to choose from a wide variety of me or Steve. That is all. Chance to play. Virtual live at night tonight for annual Fancy Idiots. Looking forward to talking to you then. Someone named Tickle Monster is delighted by his Taco Bell.
4: What?
0: Weird, right? Yeah. That's on the way next. It is the Free Beer and Hot Wings Show.
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2: Yes.
1: Tommy is here, too, as he is in his glass. Maitland and Kelly floundering about Newark, wondering where the Earl of Sandwich is going to open.
3: Or when. Yeah. Yeah, lucky for them. They got breakfast Earl of Sandwich.
1: Two great meals.
2: Yeah.
3: Yeah.
1: I'm sure they ate there twice yesterday, too. Later this hour, what's an early sign you're dealing with an annoying person? Like one of the first things that you go, oh, you're going to be annoying, right?
2: Yeah.
1: Maybe not the thing that makes them annoying, but the first sign.
2: Okay.
1: And also this hour, a couple with a 34-year age gap shares their rules for success.
3: 34.
1: One is 60, one is 26.
3: Oh, that's a weird age gap. I mean, if it was like 90-something and 60-something.
1: A little different, right?
3: Yeah. Well, that's
1: half your age plus seven, so half of the age would be 30. Plus seven. So youngest, according to that, whatever rule of thumb, I don't know where that came from, but it's pretty accurate or seems to work, would be 37. So she's 11 years shy of that. But they seem happy.
2: Yeah, well, you know,
3: whatever. Yeah, maybe you can give us some tips too.
1: I don't have any tips for that, Steve.
3: For a big age gap?
1: I suppose I have some tips. So remember Gracie the giraffe in Texas that disappeared? That's weird,
2: yeah.
1: Right? How does a giraffe just disappear? Of all the things that could walk off a farm or a preserve, like a giraffe just seems like there'd be a billion reports immediately because they look nothing like any other animal indigenous here. And
3: they're like 50 feet tall. Yeah.
1: Well, good news. Gracie's back.
4: We have located her. She's fat and happy and safe. She just decided to go on a little fling and had a bit of a catch me if you can attitude there for a minute. But we've located her, she's safe, and we will be happy to update everybody at the Welcome Home Gracie party.
2: Now she was writing bad checks and became a pilot.
5: Hello, I'm not a giraffe.
6: I'm Jeffrey from Toys R Us.
1: Gracie.
3: How do you wrangle a giraffe? Do you tranquilize it?
1: That's a good question. They can be dangerous just because of their size. Yeah. I mean,
2: you throat punch it.
1: I mean, yeah, talk about
3: it. A lot to aim at.
1: Yeah. All right, so this is just a quick video, viral video. Someone with an older dude at a table at, is it Chili's?
3: Chili's, yeah.
1: And he's having a fine time, and then you hear the happy, happy birthday come out.
2: Okay.
1: And he plays along with them, and then the real truth comes out just after.
7: Came up
8: to who?
7: Up at Jerry.
8: Oh.
7: And you came up.
8: One, two, happy, happy birthday.
1: He's dancing along. Okay, yeah. He's bouncing along.
8: Happy birthday, so we can party too.
1: Yeah.
8: Hey, all love for y'all.
1: They walk away.
9: Happy birthday.
1: His face turns from smiling to, I'm going to murder you.
2: Yeah.
10: You mother, you know it ain't my birthday, only want to come ahead, man. No, it ain't no f***ing birthday for me.
9: It is your birthday, man.
10: What the f***? He's trying to give me two birthdays in 1 year.
2: He's trying to give me two birthdays in 1 year. You know it's not my birthday?
1: I wonder if we're going to find out. There's a lot of videos of people messing with him.
3: Yeah.
1: Because he seems like he's fun to mess with and would be fun to watch get messed with.
3: Yeah, the guy's had 38 birthdays in the last month.
2: Guy's great at improv, though, man. He was and those people clapping.
1: Oh, I love that.
2: He didn't want to wreck their day.
1: He didn't show any sign that it wasn't his birthday. He's like, oh, yeah, I knew this would happen.
2: Yeah.
3: He knows. He knows. It's worth the 30 seconds of embarrassment for the whatever they gave him. Looks like a cup of ice cream.
1: All right, more next. It is the Free Beer and Hot Wings Show.
0: Mad

0: Let us get to this. The Free Beer and Hot Mics Report. Have you ever made a username, like an old username or an old nickname on something where then people see it, where it's sort of forward facing, right? Like if you had a nickname when you were younger, if you were, you know, Wet Spot, and all of a sudden on Uber Eats, every time you ordered, it was for Wet Spot McJones or something like that.
1: Uh-huh.
0: All right. Well, this guy, his nickname's Tickle Monster.
1: Oh, man.
2: How much you got?
3: I got Taco Bell. My name's Tickle Monster, and they wrote Mr. Tickle on my box.
2: He's Tickle Monster on the app, so they wrote Mr. Tickle. Then he just went to open his box. He pulled out his burrito. Read it.
3: Who's a good Tickle Monster? You are.
1: So they think it's for a kid.
0: I'm guessing so. Dude's like 30.
2: Tickle Monster. Oh, they love the Tickle Monster.
0: That's gross.
4: Why are you Tickle Monster, sir? Yeah. You're a grown adult.
1: Yeah, you should have never had that. Ever.
5: Yeah, I'm glad that H Big Daddy didn't follow me around. Mm. That was one of my first AOL screen names.
0: From Grand Rapids, my PlayStation screen name has been OMG, it's in her arse since I was 16. This one. Now, this is all one word, and I'm going to spell it. It's not a word that's normal. Okay. F-U-C-F-A-S-E.
5: Oh, okay.
1: Okay.
0: Has been their PlayStation name for a while. I don't know how you got that one past the censors.
5: Well, I mean, if you've had it for a while, the censors weren't as good back then.
0: If it's true.
5: Yeah. They just blocked words. They didn't block, like, your phonetic spellings or alternate spellings.
1: You're grandfathered in.
0: Mm-hmm. Well, congratulations.
1: That's funny.
0: Tommy, it would cost you $20 to change that?
6: Yeah, I had to pay that to get my Roblox name changed from that, and I'm not doing it again.
0: That's why should that cost? That's one of those things.
6: Well, because they knew that us at 13 making our usernames was not smart, and they can get an easy profit from it today. And they were right.
5: Yeah, they were forward thinking.
0: Yeah, actually, I don't know why. That was a dumb question on my part.
5: They knew.
0: Why did they do that?
1: Yeah.
5: Because they knew they'd get idiots.
0: Mm-hmm. Yeah, that's definitely true. 1-800-947-3979. You can call or text in the O'Reilly Auto Parts studios. There's a story I want to share with you, but I'm having trouble getting it to open, so I'm going to pivot to this one. Quadriplegic man from Canada is saying that his health care plan has now left him with trouble. He lives on Vancouver Island. And in order to go number two, the 72-year-old man needs, quote, digital manipulation of the bowel from a nurse's aide.
5: Digital manipulation? What does that mean?
1: It means he needs to have a finger in his rectum.
0: It doesn't mean like fancy editing.
5: Digit. I got
0: digital.
5: You.
0: And the problem is, in May, they made a change. They made a change that only male nurses could do it. But he keeps being assigned female nurses. And when the male ones have come, they're not trained. They don't know what they're doing. And that's not something you want somebody just up there poking around.
1: I mean, there's only so many directions it can go. I mean, a rubber glove and some lube, it doesn't seem like it can be that hard.
0: They trigger it.
1: No.
0: Because they have to do something. He has a spinal cord injury. So to do it, that's what triggers it.
1: Okay.
0: As a result, he's been unable to go number two for days at a time on a regular basis because there's no one within the healthcare program on Vancouver Island that gets assigned to him consistently that can go ahead and put their finger on the problem.
5: So he's got to find one person and stick with them.
0: Yeah.
5: But really, you'd think that there would be some kind of tool he could use.
0: Well, he's quadriplegic.
1: You'd think there'd be some sort of
0: like, he might have limited use of his arms or whatever.
1: You'd think there'd be some sort of an app you could get on. You know, there's somebody who would get off on that would love to do it to him every day.
0: Yeah. Do you think that's going to make him feel better?
5: Or put some kind of implant in there so he can just bonk his nose on his phone screen. And
0: now listen, he has a wife.
1: Well, and Dolores, get trained.
0: They've had 26 years of people doing it, and now all of a sudden they made this change and they can't get it. Mm. But yeah, I mean, look, I know she doesn't want to, and And let's be honest, he probably would prefer that it's not his wife up there poking around trying to push the digital button to get the, you know, the uncomfortable brown to flow out.
1: No, but I mean, if he's a quadriplegic, surely she's done a lot of other things that she wouldn't have wanted to do at some point. Surely there's, you know, been other things. So learn to do it. I mean, the guy's suffering.
0: This poor man has been dealing with this for 27 years. He had an accident of some sort.
1: Oh, my God.
0: Led to the spinal injury. That is,
1: man, when I already can't move and now I can't poo either, I would think about calling the, you know, modern day Kevorkian hotline.
0: Well, in Canada, it's legal too. Euthanasia. Remember we talked about that doctor who met someone outside outside of a Tim Hortons and went, yeah, you seem like a candidate.
1: Yeah. Boink.
5: Give and then, him a little jab with a needle.
0: Yeah. Killed him at the, crematory. Remember that story?
1: Yeah. Yeah. He fell right in.
0: The commission that oversees that was like, that's not how that's supposed to go. All the way. What's an early sign you are dealing with an annoying person?
1: Oh, there's so many.
0: There are. Share yours next. Back in a moment. It is the Free Beer and Hot Wing Show.

0: Mad Rock.
1: 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What's a sign that somebody's going to be an annoying person when you first meet them? This could be hurtful because you might find out there are things that we do or that you do individually. You're like, oh. Couple texts early on before we get to some of the other ones. The first sign that someone is going to be an annoying person is the fact that they are a person. People are annoying. Okay, some people do feel that.
2: I mean, I'm cynical. Mm-hmm. But geez.
1: Text from Grand Rapids. You know someone's going to be annoying if they show up to anything wearing fingerless gloves.
2: Okay.
1: Like there's never a time.
3: Like Andrew Dice Clay on stage in the 80s.
1: What if it's those bike gloves where they have padding for the
2: definitely.
1: Really?
2: Oh, cyclists? Yeah, why? Cyclists are annoying because they always tell you about their bikes.
1: I had those. I'm not a cyclist. I never told you about my bike.
2: You had those?
1: Yeah. I used to ride bike a lot. I need to start doing that again. Unrelated. But yeah, I felt like a douchebag every time I put them on.
3: Did you feel like you needed them for some reason?
1: It helped, yeah.
3: Helped what?
1: So that the bones palm don't hurt.
3: So you don't get calluses?
1: It's like extra padding.
3: You gotta keep your hands dainty?
1: No, it's not calluses. It's
2: Losing your grip.
1: Yeah, I know. I got to get a grip on things, Howie.
2: Got to. Anybody who starts off, who approaches and says, actually, when they hear you talking, an overhearer.
4: Yeah.
2: People who inject themselves into a conversation they're not a part of. This is about to be annoying. Mm-hmm.
1: Text. Anyone who greets you with a name like, hey, guy.
3: Hey, chief.
2: Oh, boy. Yeah, probably. Yeah, who gives you a nickname before they even know you. Anybody who says, guess what, is going to be annoying.
1: Like, once in a while. Hey, guess what?
2: But guess what, people very rarely only say one guess what. It's every sentence is, they don't just tell you things. They go, guess what? And then guess what? And you... I don't know. Like, could you just tell me what you're going to tell me?
1: Yeah, because I'm not going to guess.
2: I don't know. That's right up there with the, it's a verbal crutch for a lot of people. It's like you know what I'm saying people.
1: Know what I'm saying?
2: You know what I'm saying?
1: You know?
2: No, I mean, I don't know. Just say it.
1: Keep saying it and we'll find out.
3: See, I was thinking when you first talked about this topic, I was thinking like after you kind of got to know them a little bit, but you're talking like very, very first.
1: It could be whatever.
3: Okay. I was thinking one-uppers.
1: Don't rule yourself out.
3: Yeah. Definitely one-uppers. No matter what you're talking about, you know, if you saw a car accident on the way to work today, they saw a plane crash on the way to work today.
1: Where's the line between that and just, sharing and saying, yes, I've had that experience too. Because that is something we do, right?
3: Yeah.
2: Yeah, I mean, that's part of conversations.

0: certainly. It's just,
1: and I think it's an, by the way, it's an ADHD thing for people to want to share a similar experience in a way that says, yes, I can relate. But that can also sound like one-upping.
2: But you need to let the original story finish first.
1: That's a great point.
2: React to it a little bit. Maybe ask a follow-up question. It's when you just go straight from them talking to you talking without there being any kind of buffer in the middle.
1: That is pretty bad.
2: Like we had talked recently about somebody that we had an interaction with where as soon as they showed up at dinner, they were immediately already into a story talking about, like almost bragging about how little they sleep and how much they have to drive for work.
1: Yeah.
2: And we were just like, what the hell is going on?
1: But that person, where my first thought is, I'm not going to like this person, was they showed up late for dinner, which that was, they couldn't control that. They sat down without introducing anyone or introducing themselves to anyone because we were all, everyone from our show was meeting them for the first time. Didn't say hello to anyone, sat down and started talking like we had all known each other and then did what you were talking about. I'm like, I don't even know who you are yet, man. Yeah. You're a house of fire.
2: Yeah, the bragging about how much you work and how little you sleep thing is always weird to me.
1: That is weird. That used to be like a badge of honor, I think. But we've shifted off that. This one, people who feel the need to control the actions of groups and parties, even when they're not organized. And they explain, like when you're hanging out, talking, everyone's having a nice time, and the one person who needs more attention says, we want to play a party game. And most of the people go, nah. And then they spend a bunch of time convincing everyone to play anyway, so we all have to listen to them go over the rules and explain everything so they can be in charge.
3: Nope. Yeah.
1: Never thought about that, but yeah, that is annoying.
3: I'm going to prejudge a person as annoying when it's a regular casual situation and they're wearing novelty clothes.
1: What's novelty clothes?
3: You know, the guy who shows up to something, everybody's dressed normal, but he's wearing a suit jacket with question marks all over.
2: Or a Charlie Brown tie.
3: Or some weird hat. You go, well, this person's going to be annoying.
1: Wasn't that you in high school?
3: Yes.
1: And is that the reason you say this is true?
3: Partially, but also high school is a different animal. I'm talking about, you know, adults now, where you're in your 30s, 40s, 50s, and it's just a normal thing. And then somebody comes in looking like Ron Popeil or the Riddler. And you go, is this necessary? You're going to get on my nerves, aren't you?
1: All right, more. In the next segment, it is the Free Beer and Hot Wings Show.
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8: 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Matt.

0: What's a sign that somebody's going to be an annoying person when you first meet them?
1: The people who you don't really know that point out everything about you in the moment. Like, for instance, I would have, I always have a lot of tabs open on my computer. And it's the person that would walk in and go, "Well, you sure got a lot of tabs open on your computer. Hey, your shirt's weird. Hey, where'd you get those shoes?"
2: Your shirt's weird.
0: You know what I mean? Those are equal?
1: Yeah. Where they're just, like, telling you about, like, yourself to you. You've met people like that before. Yes. Where they, like, narrate you to you. And you go, "Why are you doing this?"
0: Yeah.
1: "Oh, man, you have an orange car. I know, I'm sitting in it." Like, thanks.
2: Hey, orange car guy.
1: Yeah, the narrator. Especially if it's condescending.
0: Well,
1: those people drive bananas.
0: Text. "Guess what, Chief? I just found out that I'm annoying." Oh, God, you got both of them?
1: Yeah.
0: Oh, man, what guess happened
2: what,
0: to you?
2: Chief?
1: Guess what? And then guess what? We always talk about years and years ago, we interviewed Bill Romanowski.
0: Former linebacker. Oh, gosh. Fitness, nutrient, and potion peddler.
1: He
0: may
1: started
0: work, I don't know.
1: Every sentence with, "And guess what?" And then guess what? And hey, guess

0: be annoying. Tommy, how do you know someone's going to be annoying when you first meet them?
1: They come up to me, hey, buddy.
0: Hey, buddy?
1: Yeah, I don't like buddy. Anytime someone
0: just buddy, buddy, or is it any form of that? Like,
1: I think it kind of falls
0: hey there,
1: with the
0: diggity
1: whole,
0: dog.
1: Yeah, I think it kind of falls with the whole, like, chief.
0: What's
1: like,
0: up, fart?
1: That one really pissed me off. Yeah. Or anyone who claps you on the back. I don't like that one either.
0: Oh, like, yeah, that's annoying.
1: Yeah, like,
0: don't touch
1: up,
0: me.
1: Like, hey. I'm like, oh, why are you hitting me?
0: Text, hot wings, I understand what you're saying. The person that narrates you to you. As a 6 foot tall woman, I don't need to hear, wow, you're tall. Yeah, I know. I see the top of your stupid head.
2: Yeah, I've really made a conscious effort to not do stuff like that. Because it's so easy to, oh, you play basketball.
3: It is.
2: You
3: know, that it is sometimes when you're trying to break the ice or you don't know what to say. Physical attributes are an easy thing to jump to, but yeah,
2: it's like the last thing that people want to know or last thing people want to hear.
3: Same.
2: Like, oh, you're talking about how I look.
3: Like I learned,
2: I'm self-conscious about.
3: I learned that from our old boss, Bobby Duncan, who was like 6'9". And everyone, everywhere you would go, would ask him if he played basketball. Because he does stand out. He's a big man with a ponytail. Mm-hmm. You know, you go, okay. But I go, yeah, that seems like it's really annoying.
0: Yeah, that poor
2: did
0: guy.
2: Did he play basketball?
0: No.
3: No. Mm-mm. No, he was completely inept.
0: One of my favorite moments with that dude was we were at a basketball game. And this was sort of at the dawn of craft brews being more and more common. So at the arena, you could buy a regular traditional beer, like a Bud Light or whatever it was. And it came in a normal size cup. But at that point, if you bought a craft beer, and most people weren't, it was more expensive and small. And so he's already 6'9 and attracts a lot of attention. Then everybody, we go like as the station staff, everybody goes out to get a beer. We all come back. And then my ex-wife and her friend are sitting there and they look over and they go, oh my God, look how small that cup is in your hand. And he's like, it's a smaller cup than everybody else's. And they're like, it doesn't matter. You have a big hand and it's a small cup. And
2: you're a freak.
0: Now we all joined in because it was funny.
3: Well, because it does look funny.
0: It did look funny. Yeah. Steve, you know how it is.
2: Yeah. Yeah, I do.
3: How everything looks giant in your hands.
2: It's terrible when people walk up to you and point out your physical attributes.
0: It's awful. It's so
2: show
0: annoying.
2: Me your hands, but not in like a police way.
0: Text, a good way to know if someone is annoying. Ask yourself this question. Do they sound like Blippi when you meet them?
1: Hey.
0: That felt really targeted,
1: that was
0: right?
1: Crazy targeted.
3: Yeah, I don't.
0: I mean, I can only think of one person I've ever known. Well, two that sounded like Blippi. There's Blippi and Tommy.
1: Right. Hey, why'd you say that?
3: There it
0: That's
3: is.
0: That's true.
1: Yeah.
0: So far, there might be more of you Blippies out there. But this person says that would be annoying.
1: And it's ironic because I agree with them. I mean, guilty.
0: More next. 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
2: Lucky them.
3: Yeah, that is so lucky.
1: Virtual live at night tonight, Vland for annual Fancy Idiots. 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I'm Freebeer, one of the hosts, and yesterday we were driving. We knew we were going to have to get fast food for lunch, and I saw a place that I haven't been in a long time, and I don't mean to throw the whole chain under the bus, or even this individual location. They might have been having a rough day, but I convinced them all that Rally's slash Checkers was going to blow their mind when we got there.
2: Oh,
1: I said, you guys are going to love it. They've got really unique French fries. The burgers are good. And in the back of my head, I thought, sometimes the service is weird. That's one of those fast food places where I've always felt like they were mad at you when you go there. That's not necessarily the case. It probably isn't, but that's
4: like
1: just
4: the opposite of Chick-fil-A.
1: Yeah.
3: A little bit. Yeah.
1: Yeah.
3: I mean, it's so, down to business.
1: I saw one that we were driving by and I knew we were going to be going by it on the way back. And I said, you guys want to go there? And it was met with, yeah. And yeah, I guess, but couldn't we go to whatever else? Mm-hmm. So we get there. I pull into the drive-thru and the AI voice immediately starts asking me to order.
2: No.
1: The whole thing is AI. I learned when we got up there, there's no one in the kitchen area of the restaurant, which if you've never been to Rally's and Checkers, you don't go inside. It's always drive-thru only. Okay.
3: I would not have pegged Rally's slash Checkers as being the leader of technology when it comes to ordering.
1: You know, I already knew it was going to take a while. If you got kids, if they've never been there, they have to explore everything on the menu, but there's no kids meals on the menu. So I asked the AI, I go, do you have kids meals? Yes, we do.
4: What are they?
1: Kids meals are on the menu. They are not on the menu. So I, rather than hold up the line of zero people, I don't know why I didn't say to the computer, hey, hold on. I just got the boys something to split, and then I got something. We got up to the window. They were super nice. There's a sign up that says, we do not go outside of this building because too many past customers have been rude. Now, bear in mind, this restaurant is in the middle of an industrial area that it looks abandoned. So I think they probably don't leave the building because it's probably dangerous.
3: Yeah,
1: honestly.
3: Yeah, mostly. They seem to be in the not nicest areas.
1: My kids were absolutely convinced that it was closed the entire time, even after I started ordering. That's how abandoned it looked. Our food comes out. The boys that were with me immediately are like, this is not good. They had gotten chicken and it was just batter. No chicken on the inside. Meanwhile, my wife's car, they're having all sorts of problems. So then they finally get up, wait at the window for 15 minutes and are told to pull into the blocked drive-through to the window on the opposite side so we can hand out the food eventually. So they're having you pull into a dead end and then someone with three lawnmowers on a trailer pulls in behind her.
4: I think it's open.
1: It looks open now.
4: Yeah, they don't see it.
1: They waited so long for their food. Finally, my wife said, just go. And then their food came out 100% wrong. So basically, everyone had a terrible time for lunch.
2: Mm-hmm,
1: and for me, who was going there for nostalgia purposes, not near as good as I remembered. This text from Nashville.
3: It's not
1: you
3: great.
1: Just saying Checkers slash Rally's gave me diarrhea. I called in sick to work. Does work hard on you.
4: This text coming in. Of course, Free Beer attacks Checkers when Kelly isn't there to defend them. Kelly's a big fan of Checkers.
1: Honestly, when after I pulled away, I thought, why does she like this so much?
3: She has terrible taste. she just thinks she has great taste. She has terrible taste.
1: What is that your only example, Hot Wings, or do you have
3: That's
1: other
3: That's the only
1: evidence?
3: One I can think of right off the top of my head, yeah. Well, she likes oysters.
1: I mean, considering even the most benign thing makes her face go numb, the fact that she goes to Rally's slash Checkers is surprising.
4: Ever since she had that, somebody had sent us some tasty cakes here in the studio.
1: Which is like Hostess, but it's Northeast only.
4: And I love them because I grew up on them. It's nostalgia for me. But I opened it up and took a big bite of something. I was like, oh man, I haven't had one of these in forever. It tastes so good. Kelly took a bite of it. I think it was like the butterscotch crimpets.
1: Yeah.
4: She's like, oh, why is there apple in there or something?
1: Or raisins.
4: Raisins.
1: Yeah.
4: And all of us looked at her like, you're crazy.
3: What do you mean raisins?
4: Yeah. What are you talking about? There's no raisins in here.
1: It would have been like asking, why is there hot dog as an ingredient in these snickerdoodles?
4: Right. It was the farthest thing that you could think would be an ingredient. We're like, you are nuts. And then she, about 1 second later, goes, aha! And holds up the wrapper, and that was one of the ingredients on there, and it was all the way down at the bottom. So I find it hard to disagree with her on what makes up certain taste and flavor profiles.
3: But she also has food poisoning like 10 times a year.
1: Yeah.
3: I've had food poisoning once in my whole life.
1: And it wasn't even that time we saw you eat a bowl of rotten beans.
3: No, I was fine. It was just a little rancid.
4: You're just a goat.
1: You're right.
3: That's it.
1: She has weak constitution.
3: I think so. I don't trust her.
1: But yeah, you haven't lived until you have six kids who are disappointed in you talking them into going someplace. And then your wife is annoyed because literally everything went wrong.
4: And I'm sure it was very affordable, too.
1: One of the kids had such a bad experience in my car, I offered to stop at McDonald's at the next exit for them. And they said, no, I'll just have a sandwich. They were that sad by me.
3: That is bad. Yeah, I don't think I would have ever had the guts to do an order for 6 to 8 people at a rally. Like, McDonald's? Yeah, they can handle that all day long, but for some reason, I know the people who staff the one here, and I don't think I would trust them with more than 1 to 2 orders at a time. Also, no fast food restaurant. They all need to get rid of AI. Have a person take the order. God, it's aggravating.
1: All right, on the way, the free beer and hot wings report, the fastest pizza maker in the world, and the story is done by Timu Steve Hartman, and also... where'd you get the steaks? That's all coming up. It is the Free Beer and Hot Wake Show.
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0: 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Howings, are you impressed when you see someone who is the very best at whatever they do?
1: Yeah, I'm fascinated by people who are super good at a thing.
0: Well, in this case, I don't think he makes it look easy or good, but he is the world's best, I guess.
2: Tonight, a world champion is crowned from Northern Virginia. It is a title he earned from an unusual competition that he is now using to make a positive impact on others. Our Sean Martinelli takes us to Manassas to get to the heart of it.
3: Football had Brady, basketball had Jordan. Dominoes? They have their own legend in Richard Delson.
4: He's a dog, I won't lie.
0: Again, this reporter thinks he's Steve Hartman, the guy that on the road with Steve Hartman.
5: Exactly the same delivery as Steve Hartman.
0: All right.
3: High praise from customers for a man who sets an even higher bar.
4: And he make the fastest pizza, and he right here in my city.
6: Ready, set, again. Come on, Richard.
0: Yeah, so they're showing him.
4: Go!
3: Just watch. And the amount of time it takes to tie your shoes.
4: Record time right here, Richard. Record time right here, Richard.
3: Richard can make three.
0: He's just throwing things at dough.
1: Okay.
5: It's such a mess.
0: I mean, terrible.
1: Just the beginning, though, laying out the dough, stretching the dough, and applying the sauce was perfect.
0: It was. But then
1: Once the toppings got involved, it was a little different.
0: Grabs handfuls of cheese and throws it at the dough. Tosses some pepperoni in the air like he's announcing a gender. Then let's her fly.
3: Free hand-tossed large pizzas.
4: Okay.
3: Most of us can't pick apart a pack of pepperoni as fast as he churns out pies.
7: How does one become the fastest pizza maker in the world?
8: A lot of practicing.
3: And don't worry, these particular ones are not for consuming. It's all part of
0: Well, then that's an even dumber skill.
5: It doesn't count.
1: Yeah, so that's just part of a stunt for the camera?
0: Yeah. They're just going to throw them away?
3: It's all part of Richard's training.
9: It's tough. It's pretty intense.
3: That store owner, Robert Donner, referring to Domino's version of the World Cup.
0: Wait, what?
5: Wait, hold on.
0: They're showing him walking out like it's a professional wrestling match or America's Got Talent.
1: It's like American Gladiator.
3: The world's fastest pizza-making competition.
9: There was just something special about him.
3: Special when Richard approached this Las Vegas stage recently and turned the competition into crust.
8: With a 31.22 world record.
3: Three large pizzas, 31.22 seconds.
7: What are people's reactions when they find out you're the fastest pizza maker in the world?
8: Shocked. My God, you can do three pizzas that fast?
3: But Richard's path from Manassas, Virginia to Vegas, that took much longer.
7: The Richard that we see today is very different than the Richard who first stepped into Domino's.
8: I've never thought about it, you know, until now that you're thinking, you know, we're talking, you know. Never thought about it. Where would I be? It just took me off the streets.
0: Wait, okay, so we went from like homeless to Domino's employee to world's fastest pizza maker. That's pretty good.
5: Yeah, that's great.
3: He was hired in high school by his sister and started at the bottom.
8: And honestly, she didn't.
1: Figures see. Nepotism.
0: That's what's wrong with America.
8: She didn't see me as a manager, but now she's like, wow.
3: Manager, you know, and now world champ.
0: He gets like a real belt.
5: Yeah, that's
0: like not like a regular belt, but like a championship belt.
1: And probably riches.
5: Just a braided leather belt.
0: Yes. And it's just a little patch that says champion.
1: It's nice because it's infinitely adjustable.
3: World champ.
8: You know, now my daughter is 12 and turning 13 in the next couple months. And she actually texted me saying, hey, my friends are asking about you. Are you, the world's fastest pizza maker? And I'm telling them, yeah.
7: What does that mean to you?
8: It means a lot. I can't explain it. Honestly.
0: Now, when he made those three pizzas on stage in Vegas, when he threw that last pile of pepperoni at the circle, mm-hmm. he turned around and pumped his fist like Tiger Woods on the 18th back in the late 90s, early 2000s.
1: Yeah.
5: To little fanfare.
0: Well, I mean, if you're in Vegas, are you going to the Make a Pizza Fast show?
5: If I can drop in, watch one or two guys go and it doesn't cost me anything. Yeah, of course. Especially if they give me a slice or so.
0: Okay, that's
5: the way out.
1: Like, does this move up to a different category? Like now he moves on to take it on Papa John's or other chains? Or is he's just like number one Domino's guy?
0: Right? You're saying the world's fastest. It's sort of like, all of our sports leagues here saying we're the world champion. Like, I didn't really play anyone.
3: And while he can quickly top any pizza,
7: he won't soon top that.
0: If you worked there and you entered that competition, be fair, would you be stoked to win?
5: Yes. Yeah, of course. I'd be happy to be the world's best at anything.
1: I'm happy to win anything.
0: Right?
1: If I'm better than other people at anything, I'm excited. Because
0: I'm
1: it doesn't happen very often.
5: Like, I don't have a real competitive spirit when it comes to sports or anything.
0: But when it comes to pizza?
5: You give me some BS title. Yeah, I'm going to fight harder for that.
1: Like, do you know how excited I got the few times we did dumb physical feats of strength in this room and I won something?
0: Like when you
1: like
0: were the
1: picking
0: best.
1: Up a cereal box off the floor with my mouth.
0: Couldn't use your hands to pick up a cereal box, but we kept cutting the cereal box lower and lower.
1: Yeah.
5: Like an inch at a time.
0: Hot Wings won and then lectured us about the importance of stretching, which was a fair time to do.
1: I was
0: so.
1: The highest kicker.
5: You turned around and fist pumped like that guy did when he won the pizza contest.
1: I made it down the stairs the fastest.
0: Up the stairs.
1: Or up the stairs.
0: Yeah, down.
1: Yeah.
0: Gravity. Up. That's where the money is made.
5: You didn't beat me at the 40-yard dash, though.
1: No,
5: the
1: I'm a terrible sprinter.
5: Yeah.
1: Always have been. Always will be.
0: You would have beaten me, but you decided to get down into a runner's stance and nearly tackled yourself out.
1: I thought that might help me, and it didn't. It didn't help me at all.
0: Our times were very close, and I think you would have won.
1: Yeah.
0: Back in a moment. It is the Free Beer and Hot Wings Show.
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1: 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We'll get a contestant for Dumber Than the Show Trivia at the end of this segment. Hot Wings is asking questions today, so you'll have to wait on his $1,700 jackpot. Got a hunch you'll be playing tomorrow.
2: Probably.
1: You'll choose between me and Steve today for jackpots of $300 or $500.
3: Ooh, slightly less.
1: Still
4: not bad, though. I'd take either of those. Way it works.
1: Let's get to this story. Steve, the pants you wore in our video, which we could play on Virtual Live at Night tonight, the opening video.
3: Yeah, we could.
1: Oh, yeah, maybe we'll play it at the end or at the beginning. I don't know. But the pants you wore, you could use if you wanted to recreate this news story, because there was a lot of room in those pants.
5: A Florida grocery store now has beef with a shopper who was caught on camera shoving a pair of steaks down his pants. Take a look.
6: He came over here, looked around to see if anybody was looking, and he shoved it in his pants.
1: They said steaks. That looked like a roast.
4: Yeah, that's
1: like a giant 5-pound roast.
4: That's a nice sized chuck.
1: Yeah.
5: The owner says the shoplifter crammed a ribeye and brisket into his pants, and somehow he even had room for a bottle of wine.
6: Eating good tonight.
5: Employees confronted the man in the parking lot and were able to get the stolen items back.
6: What do you do with them?
5: I know, you can't resell those.
6: No.
1: You bet they do.
3: Yeah.
5: But they say the shoplifter ran off before police arrived. The owner says he understands groceries are more expensive right now, but regardless, it's never okay to steal. Police are still looking for that beef bandit.
1: You might be able to get by with the, I'm just trying to feed my family and get some sympathy. And it could be true.
4: Mm-hmm.
1: But you can't be stealing the highest end things they have in the store.
3: No.
4: Maybe you steal a loaf of bread and an orange. You can say that.
3: Yeah.
4: You steal a couple of big fancy steaks and a bottle of wine. You're just trying to impress a girl on the cheap.
1: Yeah. So Max Kepler is a baseball player who was suspended for 80 games because of performance-enhancing drugs. And he just came back. And during a game, I believe with the Rays, he had a long fly to center field in it, Bat. And listen to this.
7: Time necessary to get him healthy again.
8: The high shot back into deep center. Mullins goes to the wall and with room, right at the wall, makes the catch. And Kepler is the second out.
7: 80 games ago, that's probably a homer.
1: That's Brian Anderson, the analyst for the Rays.
4: Yeah.
1: As they took on the Diamondbacks. 80 games ago, that's probably a homer. He's probably right.
4: Yeah. Almost certainly.
1: I'm fine with that criticism. I don't feel bad for that dude.
4: No.
1: Have you guys heard about the dangers of funflation?
3: The dangers of funflation?
4: Funflation? Yeah. No, I haven't.
1: I bet you've suffered from funflation.
3: Just everything fun is more expensive?
1: Yeah. You know, like everything.
4: Yeah.
1: The latest example, they say, is the World Cup. One couple from Virginia spent $10,000 to watch the tournament in Boston, New Jersey, and Miami. Honestly, that's cheaper than I would have expected. Their basic expenses were the $800 per ticket. Parking at the events were $175, plus airfare, hotels, rental cars, and food. They say that they went to the World Cup in Brazil in 2014, and the whole thing only cost them about $5,000 to go to the same number of games. Which is surprising, because that's only 12 years ago, and in a foreign country, the tickets are going to cost more to get to the country than...
4: I don't know that that's true. We've looked at tickets here where it's cheaper to get a flight to London than it is Albany. So they might have gotten a better deal.
1: Yeah,
4: things are probably just cheaper in a lot of those countries, the South American countries.
1: I had economy class ticket from Michigan to Madison, Wisconsin last year that was $1,020. And on the same day, I could have flown to Rome for $480.
4: That's insane.
1: on the same airline.
4: That will never make sense to me.
1: But yeah, they're saying that this is the big problem. And now it has a name, so it'll get fixed.
3: Funflation.
1: You know, nothing has been too expensive until they called it funflation.
4: Mm-hmm. Well, I'm not surprised. I mean, you look at concert tickets or anything else. I mean, attendance is dwindling. They had to cancel Vanilla Ice.
1: Oh, I know it. That was
3: the worst part about all that.
1: Definitely because of expensive funflation, not for any other reason. Because otherwise, he's still selling out all of the biggest arenas.
4: All of them.
1: Like Chuck E. Cheese and Showbiz. The two bigs.
4: I'm not sure he could sell out the Silver Dome, and they tore that down.
3: I at least respect him because he's being honest. He's like, I'll play literally for anyone.
4: Yeah. True.
1: Right? On the way. Dumber Than the Show trivia. Want to play? 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

0: Mad Rock.
1: Next hour, Name That Tune. Steve, are you running Name That Tune today?
2: Yeah, I have it. I can absolutely run it.
1: I think for all the times we've done it where it's just us, I think today we have a couple listeners on to fight with us. See how they do?
2: Yeah.
1: Mm-hmm. See how that goes. We might regret that.
2: Possibly.
1: Or it might be the most fun ever.
2: That's right. Blame Kelly if we regret it.
1: Yeah.
2: It doesn't go well.
1: 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Chance to win cash each and every day. Each of us on the show has our own jackpot. Each show member gets to play generally no more than once a week. Once you're picked, you're out for that week.
3: Mm-hmm.
1: Win or lose.
2: Yeah.
1: We add $100 to the jackpot every time. If you win, it goes up. If you lose, the listener gets all the money in your jackpot, and then that show member starts over at 100. David in Binghamton, New York, joins us. Hi, David. How are you?
4: I am well. How are you?
1: Very good. You're a handyman. You enjoy being the only employee of your company?
4: I do. I enjoy it very much.
1: David, who do you want to play in Dumber Than the Show trivia? Hot Wings is asking the questions. You can play Steve for 300 or me for 500.
4: I will play you for 500.
1: Makes sense. You and I will have the same five questions from Hot Wings. Whichever of us gets the most right will be the winner. If there is a tie, low time is the deciding factor. We get a maximum of 90 seconds. You can pass on questions, I can pass on questions, and Hot Wings will come back to them. I will not hear your turn. I'll be in the hallway. Do you have any questions?
4: Okey-doke. I do not.
3: Okay. All right.
1: Free beer, get out.
5: Hey. Yeah.
3: Are you settled, Tommy?
5: Yeah.
3: You got your place?
5: Yeah.
3: David, are you ready to go?
4: I am ready to go.
3: Okay. Your time on Dumber Than the Show trivia begins in 3, 2, 1. Which element has the chemical symbol Fe?
4: Iron.
3: Nairobi is the capital of what African country?
4: Nigeria.
3: What actor starred in the films Better Off Dead, Say Anything, Gross Point Blank, and High Fidelity?
4: John Cusack.
3: An echinacea flower is commonly known by what funnel-shaped name?
4: Double pass.
3: Who is the arch nemesis of Optimus Prime?
4: Oh, double pass.
3: Time. David, how do you think that you did?
4: Very disappointing.
3: We've all felt that a time or two for ourselves. But you don't know. You might have done better than you think. We're going to put you on hold and wave Free Beer back in here. Back with you in a moment. Free Beer enters the room. Free Beer, are you ready?
1: I am.
3: Okay, your time on Dumber Than the Show trivia begins in 3, 2, 1. Which element?

0: shaped name?
1: Pass. I don't know.
0: Time.
1: Not great at all.
0: Rebeer says not great. We're going to bring David back in to score this game.
1: David.
2: Yes, sir.
1: Welcome back.
2: Thank you.
0: Which element has the chemical symbol Fe? David said iron. Rebeer said iron. That's iron.
1: Sweet. Things are looking up.
0: You are tied at one. An echinacea flower is commonly known by what funnel-shaped name? David was a double pass. Rebeer passed and then passed again. The name is coneflower.
1: Oh.
0: Mm. Tied at one. Who is the arch nemesis of Optimus Prime? David double passed. Freebeer said Megatron. It's Megatron.
1: Mm.
0: What actor starred in the films Better Off Dead, Say Anything, Gross Point Blank, and High Fidelity? David said John Cusack. Freebeer said John Cusack.
1: Oh.
0: Because it's John Cusack. 3-2. Freebeer leads. Coming down to the final question. Nairobi is the capital of what African country? Freebeer passed and then said Kenya. David said Nigeria.
2: Dang
0: the
2: it.
0: Answer is Kenya.
1: Hey! Shakiest four ever.
2: Well done.
1: David, thank you for listening. Thanks for playing. This reminds me of the day that you fleeced an old lady and made all her friends hire you.
2: Thanks, guys.
1: David, thanks for listening. Appreciate you, bud.
2: Appreciate you guys. Thank you.
1: All right, that's a very soft win. I'll take it, though. On the way,
0: that's
1: name that
0: win.
1: Tune. Would you like to play along with us? Normally, we make you just play along from your car. This time, play along with us in the O'Reilly Auto Parts studios. We'll get a couple callers to join us and name that tune. Steve's running it. Is there a theme, Steve?
3: Yes, there is.
1: Do you know what it is?
3: I do.
1: Can you tell us?
3: I'll tell you at the beginning of the game.
1: All right, 1-800-947-3979. Back in a moment. It is the Free Beer and Hot Wings Show.
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1: Free beer, hot wings, Steve. Kelly and Maitland stuck in Newark. Tommy behind the glass. We're in the O'Reilly Auto Parts studios. Time to play Name That Tune. Steve, you're in charge today.
2: I am in charge.
1: Kelly
2: this
1: has...
2: This is the first time I've done this.
1: Oh, wow. Are you excited?
2: Yeah, very much so.
1: You've been anointed by Kelly, normal leader.
2: I know.
1: Let's welcome our contestants, shall we? Scott and Lansing, listening on 94.9 WMMQ. Hello, Scott.
3: Hi, how's it going?
1: 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Hello, Tyler.
4: Hey, good morning.
1: Welcome.
2: All right, guys, I've got tunes for you to name and clues to go along with them. I'm going to read the clue first, and if you know the tune based on the clue, buzz in with your name. Your name is your buzzer. Test your buzzers.
1: Tyler.
3: Scott.
2: You don't know the tune by the time I've done reading. I will play the tune for you. Buzz in one more time. Touch your buzzer.
4: Silence.
2: All right. This week's theme is stuck because they were stuck in an airport.
1: Oh,
2: Kelly and Maitland
1: sense.
2: Were.
1: Oh.
2: All right. Are you guys ready for tune number one?
1: Yes.
2: All right. The guy in this 1973 soft rock ditty is critical of the music industry, and he finds himself stuck in the middle of a pack of fools along with his fellow bandmates after having
5: Tommy
2: guess.
5: Is it Stuck in the Middle with You by Steeler's Wheel? Yes.
2: Absolutely right.
1: That was the only stuck song I thought of, and then as soon as he started saying it, I thought, it's not that one. Yeah, I didn't expect it to be first.
2: Yeah.

0: you go.
1: Tune number two. Although this song is meant to be tongue-in-cheek, the 1986 rock favorite contains a lot of truth. The married man in this number one single confesses that he has sometimes thought of calling it quits with his dear wife. However, then he considers that it is too late
0: for them.
1: Hot Wings.
0: Huey Lewis and the News stuck with you.
2: According to
0: Hot Wings, America's number one party band.
1: Ooh, listen to those riffs.
0: You can't go to a Huey show and not have a great time.
1: Yeah. As Kelly said, I can't remember the last party I was at where somebody didn't yell, "Put on the Huey!"

0: This is terrible.
1: Tune number three. It isn't often that someone gets upgraded from the friend zone into the role of a lover, but that's exactly what this singer does in this 1984 Peter. Pop ballad, Free Beer.
2: Stuck on You, Lionel Richie. Dude fell off the stage this weekend.
1: Really? Oh,
2: yeah.
1: No.
2: Yeah.
1: You all right?
2: Yeah. Well, canceled a couple dates.
1: So no.
3: No more parties on the ceiling for a while.
2: Yeah, right.
1: Free beer. He fell off the stage. Is he okay?
2: He's fine.
3: Yep.
2: Nope.
4: Guess I'm on my way.
1: Tune number, what are we on? Number
2: four.
1: The main character in this 1978 soft rock tune fosters dreams of buying land, abandoning his habit of one night stands, and finally settling down away from the city that has no soul. None of that will ever materialize, though. While he tells himself that one more year is all it'll take before he'll make this move, the guy is stuck in a lifestyle of addiction to alcohol. In addition, at his core, he isn't one to settle down. This is tune number four.

0: This sucks too.
1: Oh, it's got a great saxophone, yeah, though.
2: Coming in right here. Right here. No, right here.
1: God, what is the name of this song?
2: Scott.
3: Is it Baker Street by Jerry Rafferty?
2: Yes, sir.
1: That's it. Baker Street. I could not
4: well
1: think
4: done,
1: of
4: Scott.
1: It.
2: Scott's title. On the board.
3: That's a healthy saxophone.
1: Great sax solo.
0: Okay, the sax solo's good. And then the lyrics start, and it's lamer, but...

0: No.
1: Okay, that's the worst.
2: Oh, it's not bad. I like that song.
1: But it doesn't live up to the beginning.
2: No.
1: Score update. Tyler, everyone has a point except you. And
2: come on,
1: I say
2: Tyler.
1: That this is your turn.
3: Let's do it.
2: Here we go. This one's for you, buddy. Tune number five. This number one Motown tune from 1964 is about a girl who is just bonkers about her run-of-the-mill boyfriend. The narrator boasts that she's stuck like glue to him and can't be deterred. Oh. Not even a muscle-bound, handsome movie star type can convince her to cheat on her or turn away from her honey.
1: Damn it.
2: He must be some catch. This is tune number five.

0: Scott.
1: My guy, my Mary, what's her last name? Wells.
0: That's correct.
2: Well done, Scott.
3: Oh, man.
4: Together.
3: Scott's got two. Early leader.
0: Nice job, Scott.
3: Let's do one more.
0: Okay, this is Tune and Clue. Number six. The confident narrator in this love anthem bubbles over with enthusiasm for a lover who provides all that she needs, including a lifetime of promises and dreams. She is so stuck on his heart and every word he offers that she'd rather be dead than be without his love.
1: Tyler.
0: Ooh.
1: The best, Tina Turner.
0: Hell yeah, oh, Tyler.
3: Oh. Wow. Well done.
5: Guess I've never really listened to the lyrics.

0: don't think she wrote this about Mike.
1: Almost certainly no. Scott and Tyler, good job. You both get lucky idiot accounts. Let's get two new contestants to play in the next segment. 1-800-947-3979. You can show us how wicked smart you are as well. More next. Name that tune. It is the Free Beer and Hot Wings Show.
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1: In the middle of Name That Tune, listener Scott had the lead. So he and Tyler retire as champions. Let's meet our contestants who will join us this time around. This is Dustin in Albany and Dennis in Green Bay. Hello, Dustin and Dennis. Welcome.
2: Hello.
3: Hey, thanks for having us.
1: Buzz in with your name when you know the answer. Get the artist and title right of Name That Tune, and you will get a point. Lucky it accounts for both of you, see?
4: We are on to tune number 7. Unfortunately, the woman in this 1965 Motown hit perceives herself as trapped in a romantic relationship with a man who just isn't good for her. She's reminded of him everywhere she goes and even dreams about him. Rolling Stone magazine named this song on the list of the 500 greatest songs of all time. The song has been used in movies like Good Morning Vietnam in 1987 and is often used at major sporting events, particularly during baseball games. Here is tune number 7.
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0: To number eight, Persistence is the name of the game. For this singer in this 1960 chart-topping rock and roll single, he sings about having such steadfast stick-to-itiveness as he pursues his honey that she won't be able to avoid him or shake him off.
1: Free beer.
0: Free beer.
1: Hot wings. Stuck on you, Elvis Presley.
0: Yes, sir.

0: stick because I'm stuck on you.
1: Tune number 9, the lovelorn fella in this song is not giving up his fight. Evidently lacking a cell phone, he's stuck at a payphone, placing an angst-filled call to his former sweetheart.
2: Tommy. Payphone, Maroon 5.
1: What was that?
2: Payphone, Maroon 5.
1: Yes.
3: I think he said Maroon 5. I think he said Mailroom 5.
2: No.
3: No point, judges.
4: Maroon 5.
3: Dustin.
5: Maroon 5, payphone.
1: There you go. Hey, good job.
3: Point for Dustin. All right, Dustin and Dennis, it's your time to shine.
1: Tune number 10. This pop star wrote this song about a particularly aggressive groupie who he couldn't get away from. He explained, I wrote this song and it was not about Lady Diana. It was about a certain kind of girl that hangs around concerts or clubs. You know, they call them groupies.
3: Free beer.
1: Free beer.
3: Dirty Diana by Michael Jackson.
1: Yes.
3: This is from his spooky sounds at the beginning of Songs era.
1: Yes. He went on to say, I've lived with this all my life. These girls, they do everything with the band. You know, everything you could imagine.
3: Yeah. But what could he imagine? Right? I mean, he always seemed odd enough that everything for him might have been like, oh, these groupies keep holding my hands.
1: Yeah.

0: Somehow.
1: We're on to tune number 11. This song is about this band's lead singer watching the relationship his mother was stuck in with his stepfather. The lyrics are about settling in a relationship because you honestly don't think you can do any better or deserve any better. This is tune number 11.
2: Austin.
1: Free beer.
0: Pearl Jam, Better Man.
1: Yes. Number 12. This song is about a guy stranded on a remote island. One day he finds a bottle, mm-hmm. puts a message in it.
0: Hot wings. And
1: hot wings.
0: Message in a bottle by the police.
1: That's correct. Man, how'd you get that one?
0: Intuition.

0: Final one, guys.
1: Okay.
0: Tune number 13 on Name That Tune, where the common theme is stuck, as our very own Kelly and Maitland, they are stuck in an airport. Final song. Originally an upbeat reggae tune by Jamaican singer Jimmy Cliff, the singer transformed this song into a slow-building, intense rock song that has been a fan favorite staple at his concerts. The singer made minor alterations to the lyrics, changing lines like "evil concentrated must be disintegrated" to "I'll teach my eyes to see beyond these walls in front of me," which shifted the message from imminent escape to a more obstinate determination. I'd be surprised if anyone knows this one. Tune number 13.
2: Oh, is this from Kelly's Big Wait. Bag of Hits?
1: There's got to be one every week.
0: I know this song very well, and I like it a lot.
2: So it's Springsteen.
3: No, never mind.
0: There we go.
2: Oh. Tommy buzzed in.
3: No, no, he didn't.
0: Tommy. Yeah, Tommy.
3: No! Well, yes. Now that I know it's the boss, I was going to say Whitesnake, Here I Go Again, but...
0: No, the boss did not have a song called Whitesnake, Here I Go Again.
3: Yeah, unfortunate there, isn't it?
0: But you just have to guess another song.
3: Born to Run, Bruce Springsteen.
0: That is incorrect.
3: Ow. Basically, identical.
4: It seems like I'm caught up in your trap again.
0: He's already said the title.
2: Okay, like I'm out.
1: What is the
0: seems.
1: Answer?
0: No.
2: Free beer.
0: A free beer.
2: Bruce Springsteen, Caught Up in Your Tragedy.
0: No, you got one of the words wrong, and it's the key word.
1: Hot wings.
0: Hot wings.
2: Caught Up in Your Trap by Bruce Springsteen.
0: No, too many words and not enough of one word.
5: Dustin.
0: Dustin.
5: Caught in Your Tragedy?
0: No.
3: All right, Dennis, bring it home.
2: Dennis.
5: Caught in
0: No.
2: Hot
0: free
2: wings.
0: Beer. Hot wings.
2: In Your Trap.
0: No.
2: Free beer.
0: Free beer.
2: In Your Tragedy.
0: No.
2: Bruce.
0: No.
2: Hot
0: no.
2: wings.
0: No. Hot wings. Again.
2: Caught Up in Your Trap.
0: No. Almost yes.
2: Free beer.
0: Free beer.
2: Springsteen, Trapping.
0: No. Probably the closest, I guess.
2: Hot wings.
0: Hot wings.
2: Trapper Keeper.
0: Yeah. No.
5: Trapped.
2: Oh, Dustin. Headstrong.
0: Who said that?
5: Dustin.
0: Dustin, what did you say?
5: Bruce Springsteen, Trapped.
3: Oh,
0: there we go.
2: Yeah, we said that. No. Dustin and Dennis, well done. Hold on.
0: Turn it back up. It's,
2: no.
0: it's building.
2: I'm not turning it back up. We're way late. $1,000 Minute of Mayhem is next. 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

0: 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Hello, Adam. Welcome to the Free Beer and Hot Wings Show. How are you today?
1: Doing well. How are you?
0: Very good. Adam's in Birmingham.
1: Correct.
0: Adam, you got to get 10 questions right in 60 seconds before the buzzer sounds. If you can do that, you win $1,000 from the Bank of Free Beer and Hot Wings. You can pass on questions and we'll come back to it. Last answer has to be out all the way before the buzzer sounds. Tie does not go to the runner. Any questions?
1: No, sir.
0: All right, Adam. Good luck. Time to play. The $1,000 Minute of Mayhem, and your turn begins in 3, 2, 1. When standing in sunlight, what vitamin does your body synthesize?
1: B.
0: What river flows through the Grand Canyon?
1: Oh, man. Snake.
0: What layer of the Earth's atmosphere sits between the troposphere and the mesosphere?
1: Stratosphere.
0: What insect is responsible for more human deaths worldwide each year than any other animal?
1: Bumblebee.
0: What was the name of the long-standing official Nintendo strategy magazine?
1: Gamer Digest.
0: What singer was born Sherilyn Sarkeesian?
1: Sheryl Crow.
0: What state is nicknamed the Badger State?
1: Wisconsin.
0: Name one of the three original owners of the restaurant chain Planet Hollywood.
1: Oh, man. Marky Mark.
0: Who sang the 1995 hit Gangsta's Paradise? Did you win $1,000? No.
1: Not
0: you only
1: twice.
0: Got through 8 questions and you did not get them all right, but let's score the game for fun. All right. When standing in sunlight, what vitamin does your body synthesize?
2: Adam said D.
0: Hot start. That is correct. What river flows through the Grand Canyon?
2: Adam made noises and then said snake.
0: That is incorrect. Steve.
3: Colorado.
0: Correct. Were you thinking of snake because of Evel Knievel, Snake River Falls thing? Or was that just a wild guess?
3: Snake River Canyon, right?
0: Snake River Canyon. Yeah.
1: Colorado was my first guess, but in my head, I changed to snake for some reason.
3: Yeah, it sounds like it wasn't your first guess.
2: Second guessing is the killer.
0: What layer of the Earth's atmosphere sits between troposphere and mesosphere?
2: Adam said the stratosphere.
0: Correct. What insect is responsible for more human deaths worldwide each year than any other animal?
2: Adam picked the decidedly non-aggressive bumblebee.
0: Incorrect. Mosquitoes. What was the name of the long-standing official Nintendo strategy magazine?
2: Adam said Gamer Digest.
3: Wrong. Nintendo Power.
0: Nintendo Power. God, it was exciting when that showed up. What singer was born Sherilyn Sarkeesian?
2: Adam said Sheryl Crow.
0: Incorrect. Steve.
3: Cher.
0: What state is nicknamed the Badger State?
2: Adam said Wisconsin.
0: Correct. Name one of the three original owners of the restaurant chain Planet Hollywood.
2: Adam said Marky Mark.
0: No. Steve.
3: Sly Stallone?
0: Yes.
3: Come on. Schwarzenegger?
0: Yes. Third one's harder.
3: Oh, it's Bruce Willis.
2: Yeah.
0: Steve gets all the points today. How many did Adam get?
2: Adam got 3.
0: All right, Adam. Thank you for playing.
4: Yes.
1: Thank you.
0: You must try 5-Hour Energy's Firework Freeze. 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

0: 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What do we learn in just a moment? First, a quick one more thing, which could be referred to as two dumb people discuss a terribly stupid idea. Jake Paul, influencer and boxer, says that he wants to play in the NFL as a slot receiver.
1: Of course he does.
0: Mm-hmm. He turns 30 on January 17th. Now, he was a high school dropout at Westlake High School, but he did go back and get his degree. He says that after he's done boxing, he's thinking about walking on at Stanford. You know, one of the best universities in the country.
2: Oh, is he?
1: Mm-hmm.
2: Huh.
0: Okay. Yeah, so that's what he says. I said there were two dumb people discussing it. The other one is Antonio Brown.
1: Man.
0: Antonio Brown, former wide receiver, said, I don't think you're going to do it, but I can't wait to watch you try. Once again, that's today's edition of two dumb people discussing a terrible idea.
2: And you really sugarcoated how Antonio Brown said what he said.

0: I went to school with three different Chewbaccas.
1: Mm-hmm.
2: Yeah,
1: never had a problem.
0: Came out.
2: That's right. Yeah, I learned about how that movie ruined the name Anakin too.
1: That is all for today. It is the Free Beer and Hot Wings Show.
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5: 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Mad Rock.

Good morrow. It's Mad Rock. It's Mighty Iris. Okay, it's now Tuesday. Two more days left to go. And then it's 4th of July weekend, baby. Are you excited? I am. All right, rock stars, here's Nickelback.

0: See, thank you for playing my jams. I love my Def Leppard. It's Mad Rock. It's Mighty Iris. Trying to think of like a playlist to put together for 4th of July. What do you think about that? Because normally I have two mix CDs that I made, but those are more clubby, poppy hits. I need to make one with rock songs.
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5: 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Back to loud.

Is anyone going to see a fireworks show this weekend? It's Mad Rock. 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I like to see them. 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I used to play with those. And what are the things you would throw on the ground and they'd pop? 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Here's Thin Lizzy.

Yeah, it's Mad Rock. Hi, it's Mighty Iris. Good morning. What's for breakfast? Nah, man, I've been skipping breakfast lately and lunch. 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That's another thing. 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
0: Whatever. Today is the greatest. Rocks. Mad Rock.

You know what? Now that I think about breakfast some more, it's Mad Rock. It's Mighty Iris. I had some phenomenal pancakes over the weekend with strawberries, and they were like ripe and they were cut like really nicely. And you know what? It really complements the pancake to have strawberries on top of it. Not the mushy strawberries, like actual fresh strawberries. Now I want them again.

All right, so 4th of July playlists. What do you think? What do you think we should add to it? Maybe some John Mellencamp, right? R-O-C-K in the USA. That'd be a good one. It's Jack and Diane. Let's brainstorm about this. Happy Tuesday.

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It's one, two, three, take my hand and come with me, because you look so fine that I really wanna make you mine. I said, you look so fine that I really wanna make you mine. Come on and get your kicks. Now you don't need a

0: This part's temporary. Whatever rocks next. Sometimes, after service, it feels like every step we take sets us back.
1: I'm so sick of this. Yeah. I can't do this.
0: Like we're getting buried under the weight of it all. There's always a path forward. We just have to find it. Listen to stories from veterans who've been through similar challenges at MakeTheConnection.net. Whatever.

Ooh, you know what? It's Mad Rock. It's Mighty Iris. Hi. I think this song is a good one. Just I'm picturing watching fireworks, and what songs would I love to hear playing loud on a speaker? I think Limelight would be good, right? Some Rush, yes.

0: Also, I have confirmation that Supergirl was, quote unquote, enjoyable. Mm-hmm. It's Mad Rock. It's Mighty Iris. I talked to one of my coworkers and he said he liked it. So maybe it was just a fluke at the box office. I take his word that it was a good movie.
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Hiya, it's Mad Rock. It's Mighty Iris. All right, still trying to get my playlist together for 4th of July. We only have 2 more days to go. Wait, Tuesday, Wednesday, Thursday, and then we're off Friday, right? I'm assuming everyone's off on Friday. If you're not, I'm sorry for bringing it up. So we're subject, piercing cubits.

You know, I've only been to California on a layover flight. The one flight or the one destination that I ever went on a plane. It's Mad Rock. It's Mighty Iris. I went to Portland, Oregon. So there were like two layovers, I think, or something like that. So that was an interesting experience. And I landed in California. I didn't get to experience California, though. I was sad. Here's Linkin Park. One day it'd be nice to go.

0: You know, I know a band that's on Joan Jett's record label, Blackheart Records, and just the fact that they have Joan Jett's phone number in their phone makes me so mad. It's Mad Rock, it's Mighty Iris. I want to meet her.
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4: 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Whatever rocks. Mad Rock.

Ah, done deal. Metallica is great for 4th of July week. And Justice for All. We should play that in its entirety. Am I right or am I wrong? You know I'm right. It's Mighty Iris High. Just think about it for a second. Metallica for the red, white, and blue, baby. I would love to hear Metallica with some fireworks.

groovy, man. It's Mad Rock. It's Mighty Iris. I already started watching some of my American movies. What I do see is I go through my DVD collection or, you know, streaming online, however you want to do it, and save all the movies that start with American or have the word American or America in the title. I already watched American Ultra with Jesse Eisenberg and Kristen Stewart. I love that movie. It's streaming on Tubi. Yeah.

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0: Okay, so I've been thinking, it's Mad Rock. Hi, it's Mighty Iris. If you are off on Friday, does that mean, like, should we go out Thursday night and then rest on Friday and then party again on Saturday? I think that might be the plan. It's hard for me to do two nights in a row, though. Here's Tesla.
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0: Whatever. Rocks.

You know what I think I might want to see at the cinema? It's Mighty Iris High. It's Mad Rock. I want to see Obsession again. My niece has not seen it, and I want to take her.

0: Okay, yeah, I'm craving barbecue again. It's Mad Rock, it's Mighty Iris, but I want those queso fries. They were so good. Did you ever dip fries in barbecue sauce? Because sometimes that's the bee's knees. It's the dog's tuxedo. Yeah, here's Live.
1: These things by your grace, I sank into Eden with you.

0: Get it, Axel. It's Mad Rock. It's Mighty Iris. And I had a phone interview last week with Paul Soder of Broken Lizard. They're the guys that do Super Troopers Beer Fest. And part three is coming out August 7th. And so we talked about that a little bit. I'm posting clips on my Instagram all week if you want to check it out, at DJ Mighty Iris.
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5: 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Mad Rock.

It's Mighty Iris. It's Mad Rock. Green Day would be fun to play for the 4th of July, too, because they have a lot of songs with, you know, well, they have one with the word America. I have to double check on that. I'm sure they have more. Here's Queen.

America turning 250. Can you believe it? It's Mad Rock. You know, Blink 182 would be good to play. You know, What's My Age Again? That'd be a fun one, right? Here's STP. My gears are constantly grinding when it comes to making a mixtape, or a mix CD, if you will. Yeah, here's Plush.

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2: 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Mad Rock.

Today, ladies and gentlemen, we rejoice because it is a four-day work week, and that's something we all strive for. I think Sweden does that, right? It's Mad Rock, it's Mighty Iris. I don't know that for a fact. I'm just being goofy. Sorry. You're Smashing Pumpkins. We'll talk tomorrow.

I played guitar in a John Fogerty tribute show one time, and I will tell you this right now. Getting the audience to clap along with Center Field is a complete nightmare.

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5: Whatever.

The best thing the Chili Peppers ever did was get Rick Rubin to produce that album. Why? Because he tamed Flea. On the early Chili Pepper albums, listen, Flea's a monster of a bass player, but sometimes it's a little bit busy. On songs like Given Away, he pulled it back, played a little bit less, and it made it so much more.

You know, we never did get any resolution as to whether or not Linkin Park's lead singer, new lead singer, I should say, is a Scientologist or not. There was a lot of news around that when she joined the band, and now, like, no one talks about it.

There is a new Medicare pilot plan that would cover the most prescribed GLP-1s. So right now, this bridge program is launching tomorrow. And if you meet certain criteria, like height and weight and comorbidities and stuff like that, you can get a 30-day supply for $50 per month. I have a feeling a lot of people are going to be applying.

0: It's always annoyed me when a singer or especially a band is playing to a backing track. Like, I just, it's live music, man. Don't do that. And Phil Collins from Def Leppard actually went off on musicians that do that on an interview recently, which I love because Def Leppard has difficult harmonies. Like, singing's a big part of what they do. And the fact that they're still doing it live, I love that.
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Is a band still a band if all of the original members of the original lineup have passed away? I think the answer is yes. We see this with a lot of, you know, you see this with the Grateful Dead, you see this with the Allman Brothers, and you see it with Lynyrd Skynyrd. And I honestly think that bands like that who have reached that level of fame and have had generational players in it can continue on. Am I mad that, you know, Skynyrd is still touring, even though all of the original guys have died? No. I think as long as there can be Skynyrd, there should be Skynyrd.

Godsmack did something very cool a couple of years ago. They announced that they were going to not make any more albums, but that they weren't breaking up. They were still going to tour. And that's what I want from, like, older bands like that, dude. You know, like, stop making new stuff. The Red Hot Chili Peppers, you guys should do this, too. I don't want to hear your new album. I want to hear the hits.

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Whatever.

A lot of times we look for deep meaning and metaphor in song lyrics, when in reality, it's really the meaning of the song is right there on the surface. Learn to Fly is a great example. Looking to the sky to save me. Looking for a sign of life. When in reality, it's just about Dave Grohl wanting to be a pilot when he was a kid.

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John Frusciante detunes his B string on the guitar just ever so slightly, like not a half step, not half a step, but just a little bit, and it makes all the difference.

0: 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Whatever rocks next.
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0: Whatever.

Jon Bon Jovi and Richie Sambora are great songwriters in their own right, no question about it. But when they teamed up with Desmond Child, that's when some of the biggest Bon Jovi hits happened. They did Living on a Prayer just a couple of weeks after You Give Love a Bad Name.

I saw a poll recently that listed Chris Cornell as the greatest singer of the grunge era. And I get that. Not greatest songwriter, you understand, just greatest singer, technical singer. And I think if you were going to do that for nu metal, like the early 2000s, it's got to be Chester from Linkin Park, right? Who else competes? And he's

Vans Warped Tour put out an Instagram video that I thought was really interesting the other day. It was the Mount Rushmore of pop punk. And they put Green Day, Blink-182, Newfound Glory, and The Offspring on there. And I stopped and I thought about it for a minute, and it's like, yeah, why don't The Offspring get talked about more? Why don't they get more credit in the pop punk world?

0: One of the great divorce anthems of all time, David Coverdale from Whitesnake wrote Here I Go Again about his the end of his first marriage. And then he even put his hot new girlfriend in the music video, too, just as like a little nudge to the ex-wife.
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Some streaming services are finally fighting back against AI music. Bad news, no, it's not Spotify. But the streaming service Tidal is going to start labeling music that was even substantially created by AI as AI, which is awesome. It's also going to ban AI-generated music that's meant to, like, copy, an established artist like AI Beatles or stuff like that. This is a good start, but, it's Tidal. Once Spotify does it, then I'll be impressed.

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1: By the Way is part of a trio, a trilogy, if you will, of Red Hot Chili Pepper songs that all talk about this girl named Dani. You know, there's Dani California, obviously, and then in By the Way, it does mention a girl named Dani, and then the original was from Californication, Dani My Girl, Be My Fairy to the World.

That Michael Jackson biopic is now the most, the highest earning biopic of all time. And it's probably going to keep that prize for a while, but I'm just saying, that Scott Weiland biopic is still in the works. Is it going to earn more money than the Michael Jackson one? No. Am I more excited about it? Yes, I am. Can we